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5: weather. The showers and thunderstorms ending tonight, low 60s. Mostly sunny tomorrow, high of 80. Sunday, mostly sunny, 75. We'll keep the sunshine, a few clouds. Monday, 75 to near 80 degrees. Mostly sunny, upper 70s to near 80 Tuesday. And mostly sunny Wednesday, near 80. I'm staff meteorologist Bill Jackwoman on the Virginia News Network.
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2: Go ask the people that have been where there's been a nuclear explosion, and they will tell you that the splitting of the tiny atom that is so small you cannot see it can explode and destroy a whole city in one blink of an eye. And yet all of that that's out there and all of that that's in that little combustible thing called an atom is the creation of God. And when I look at that, I'm overwhelmed by the greatness of God. And I have to say, oh Lord my God, how great thou art.
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3: It's unheard of. The shepherd dies for the sheep? Not hardly. What does the shepherd raise sheep for? So he can slaughter them. So he can shear them. But Jesus Christ came to this earth to be the good shepherd, to give his life for the sheep. How great God is, that God the Son became a man. And God the Son lived in our lives and walked in our shoes and was tried and tempted as all of us are. And God the Son died man's death on Calvary's cross. He didn't just go to sleep one night and let himself have a heart attack and die in his sleep. Oh, he could have. Jesus could have laid one down one night and said, well, I'm going to give my life for the sheep. And he could have just said, Father, here's my spirit. He did on the cross. But no, he did not do that. He was led dumb as a sheep before his shearers. My friends, he endured the cross, despised the shame. He gave himself a sacrifice for man because no man could have done it. We were all blotched and ugly with sin. But Jesus Christ gave himself for man and entered into the underworld, laid in hell. Oh, some people hate that in the Apostles' Creed. They don't want us to say he descended into hell. But if you believe the scripture, he went to hell. My friend, he went down to the underworld where the dead were. And he opened the gates and set the captives free. And he walked in and he preached the good news of redemption. Don't you know that Jeremiah and Isaiah and Daniel were so excited when they saw Jesus Christ walk in? Daniel said, that's the one. That's the one that was in the fiery furnace with the Hebrew children. Somebody else said, that's the one that we saw in a vision. He walked in and he set the captives free and he unloosed the dead. And then he came back and the Holy Ghost went into the tomb and brought that body back to life. And Jesus Christ came back from the underworld. And no, my friend, I like that video just now, Earl, because it didn't show him coming out of the tomb, because you couldn't have seen him come out. It saw the grave clothes suddenly go limp and go empty. Why? Because he had been transformed into a spiritual and glorified body. And they did not roll the stone away so he could get out, but they rolled the stone away so the women could see in and see that he's not here. He is alive. He's been raised from the dead. He had already raised. Hallelujah. And 40 days later, he ascended into heaven. What a celebration that must have been. I don't know. I don't know if an angel could speak when he came. There'd never been a human being in a human body in heaven before. And yet Jesus Christ ascended off of the Mount of Olives. Exactly where he's coming back to, by the way. He ascended off of the Mount of Olives and walked across the Milky Way and by the constellation Orion to the sides of the north. And he walked in the gates of heaven and left them open when he walked in. Because we need to have a way to get in someday. And he walked through the streets of gold and the walls of jasper and walked up to the very throne of God. And John saw it in the revelation and said the Lamb was in the midst. And every seraphim and cherubim and angel and every creature in heaven was bowing before the Lamb. And the elders were casting their crowns before him. And everybody was saying, holy, holy, holy Lord God Almighty. The Lamb was slain and has prevailed
2: and is alive forevermore. And now, my friend, He prays for us every day, 24/7. He intercedes for the saints. And He knew what a terrible time it was here. So He asked, He prayed the Father, that the Holy Spirit would come to this world and live in our hearts. My friend, that's the plan. That's the plan He always had. The plan is that human beings will be able to come back into fellowship with God and to live with Him eternally. But we had a sin problem. And Jesus Christ came and nailed to the cross our sin problem. Raised from the grave and opened the door of heaven that we can go in. And let me tell you something, He's still committed to the plan. You say, what does that mean to me? It means the plan will never change. I don't have to worry about tomorrow. I get up in the morning, the Empire State Building may have been crashed into the ground. The White House may have fallen into a deep hole, it seems to be going. The Capitol may have been destroyed. We may have been taken over by a foreign power. Something terrible may have happened in my family. Something awful may have happened in my state. But I can tell you in the morning, my friend, the plan will not have changed. Jesus Christ committed Himself and God on the cross to the salvation of my soul and yours by the shedding of His blood. Jesus Christ has committed Himself to my eternal life by His resurrection. Jesus Christ, my friend, has not changed the plan, but has fulfilled the plan. Satan, praise God, cannot derail the plan. Oh, he tried. He tried to make fun of him and he tried to discourage him. He put him in jail and then he killed him and he beat him and he flogged him and he drove him from city to city. And he's done it throughout the ages and he's beat us and he's talked about us and he's treated us despicably and awfully. But I can tell you, my friend, the plan has not changed. The plan is the same. How great our God is in creation. In the creation of the world, of the universe, of the microcosms, and in the human beings that He has made. But my friend, how great our God is in His creation plan to make human beings, simply by faith, have a born-again experience and come to God. My brothers and sisters, Colossians chapter 1 and verse 27. Talks about the mystery of God that was hid from the ages, and the mystery that

born as a human being. But my friend, I can tell you something that's even more amazing in the grace of God. And you say, what's that? That God would live in here. I mean, after all, the man Jesus Christ never sinned. I mean, you can hear all that mess you want to, but I'm telling you, Jesus Christ was tempted in all points as we are, and I'm telling you, he never, ever, ever sinned. But I have sinned. I have come short of the glory of God. I have failed God in my life. And if we say we have no sin, what does the Bible say? We are a liar and the truth is not in us. We all have sinned. And yet, in this sinful flesh, God would come to live. In this sinful human being, God would come to live. And live in me, and live in you, and live in millions throughout the ages. Will you stand? We're going to rejoice, and I'm going to ask you to sing with us. And we're going to rejoice in singing about what God has done for us. And as we do this, I ask you to give your heart and give your life and give your spirit to Him. I ask you to bow your head and lift your voice and sing. Because he lives, I can face tomorrow. Because he lives, the fear is gone. Because he lives, we can hold these beautiful little babies we have and know that they have a future because it came through Jesus Christ our Lord. Will you make the rafters ring? Rattle the window panes. Make everybody in the world hear that Jesus Christ is alive as we sing this closing hymn. And when you leave here and go into the world, will you go out there with Mary and the other women and tell them with excitement that Jesus Christ is alive? Let's sing.

0: Pastor Eddie Kendall's message today was just a portion of a sermon from the pulpit of Bethel Chapel, the church at Clendenin. 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
1: Go ask the people that have been where there's been a nuclear explosion, and they will tell you that the splitting of the tiny atom that is so small you cannot see it can explode and destroy a whole city in one blink of an eye. 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And when I look at that, I'm overwhelmed by the greatness of God. And I have to say, oh Lord my God.

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0: know what that la-di-di means, don't you?
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0: Hey, where's Bobo at?
1: 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Well, let's go on down.
0: Let's go find Bobo. Actually, I think Bobo finds

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6: Danville is taking a closer look at animal services as questions continue surrounding the local Humane Society.
7: The city of Danville plans to hire an independent consultant to review everything from animal control and shelter operations to public health responsibilities and animal welfare programs. The move comes as the Danville Area Humane Society continues facing public scrutiny over euthanasia rates and other shelter concerns. Cardinal News reports residents who have raised concerns about how animals are cared for could have an opportunity to shape the review. City officials say the findings will help determine the future of companion animal services in Danville and identify areas where improvements may be needed. I'm Thomas Cage.
6: A group of Northern Virginia first responders has returned home after helping with disaster relief in Columbia. 10 members of Virginia Task Force 1 arrived at their headquarters in Fairfax County last night. The team members helped stabilize bridges and buildings following a magnitude 7.4 earthquake earlier this month. The team also helped with disaster relief following an earthquake in Venezuela last month. Workers in the D.C. region say they would give up a portion of their salaries if it would guarantee a better commute.
8: A recent survey by Resume.io finds that workers in Northern Virginia would be willing to give up an average of nearly $5,000 annually to avoid the I-66 area between Arlington and D.C. They'd give up slightly less to avoid the mixing bowl created by I-95 and 495 in Springfield. Commuters would also give up about $3,300 in annual salary to avoid the traffic on the American Legion Memorial Bridge on I-495. I'm Richard Stelling.
6: Downtown Washington, D.C. is gearing up for the Freedom 250 Grand Prix. The multi-million dollar race set for this weekend is one of many events organized by Freedom 250. The racetrack includes 7 turns surrounding the National Mall and will run for a total of 147 laps. I'm Rebecca Hughes.
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11: Weather.
12: The showers and thunderstorms ending tonight, low 60s. Mostly sunny tomorrow, high of 80. Sunday, mostly sunny, 75. We'll keep the sunshine, a few clouds. Monday, 75 to near 80 degrees. Mostly sunny, upper 70s to near 80 Tuesday. And mostly sunny Wednesday, near 80. I'm staff meteorologist Bill Jackwoman on the Virginia News Network.
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1: 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And this hour we pay tribute to two great bluegrass artists that we lost this past week. Alan Mills of the Lost and Found and Pat Enright of the Nashville Bluegrass Band. In addition, we'll hear from Jody King and Larry Cordell, Nick Chandler and The Livered, Lester Flatt, Earl Scruggs and the Foggy Mountain Boys, the Bluegrass Album Band, Jimmy Martin and the Sunny Mountain Boys, Doc Watson, Ralph Stanley and the Clinch Mountain Boys, Doyle Lawson and Quicksilver, and more. 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And to get the music underway this hour, one that features the late Alan Mills with The Lost and Found, here's Harvest Time.

Harvest Time from The Lost and Found featuring Alan Mills, who passed away this week. In addition to Alan Mills, we also lost another great figure in bluegrass music, Pat Enright of the Nashville Bluegrass Band. Pat Enright was 81, and I have two songs now from the Nashville Bluegrass Band, starting with this one, No One But My Darlin'.

0: That's Brand New Tennessee Waltz, featuring Pat Enright of the Nashville Bluegrass Band, who passed away this week at the age of 81. The Nashville Bluegrass Band going into the Bluegrass Music Hall of Fame. They're one of the newest inductees, and it's part of the IBMA Award Show, the official induction, in Chattanooga, Tennessee, this October. We got the show started with The Lost and Found, and we also note the sad passing of Alan Mills, band leader, lead singer, songwriter, and I've said online and I've told people he was just a joy to be around, whether it was in person or on the telephone. I always enjoyed a visit by Alan Mills. And I hope you enjoyed those songs from The Lost and Found and the Nashville Bluegrass Band as we remember two great friends of bluegrass with those songs. And there'll be more before the end of the show. But coming up next, it's Jody King featuring Larry Cordle, also Nick Chandler and Delivered. Keep it tuned right here for more Knee Deep in Bluegrass.
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That's Jody King featuring Larry Cordle on Jet Airliner here on Knee Deep in Bluegrass. My name is Cindy Balcom, and I have a new song next from Nick Chandler and delivered from a brand new album from Pinecastle Music. Here's Look For Me, and I'll Be There.

0: Yeah, that's Nick Chandler and Delivered from Pinecastle Music. Look for me and I'll be there. And right before that, Jody King featuring Larry Cordell on the old Steve Miller song, Jet Airliner, here on Knee Deep in Bluegrass. Well, the next set of music I think you'll love. Stay tuned for Lester Flatterell Scruggs and the Foggy Mountain Boys, the Bluegrass Album Band, and Jimmy Martin and the Sunny Mountain Boys. All that is straight ahead right here on Knee Deep in Bluegrass.
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3: Are you serious?
4: Yeah. We're calling it the National Sprinkler System. Isn't that great?
3: You want to know how much a sprinkler system would run you for the forest?
4: Uh-huh.
3: That doesn't even make sense, sir.
4: Oh, no. 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You're right. Maybe we should just map out Olympic National Forest first.
3: This is Joe?
4: No. Imagine being able to flip a switch and put a fire out.
3: Flip a switch. You know how much land you're talking about?
4: I know. It seems big, Joe.
3: It ain't seems big.
4: Well, they built that pipeline thing. That's pretty big.
3: No. I'm sorry. I can't help.
4: Wait, Joe.
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The unmistakable sound of Lester Flatt Earl Scruggs rolling my sweet baby's arms. Yeah, that is a lesson in bluegrass music. If you're new to the music and you're wondering, what does bluegrass sound like? Well, there is a mighty definitive definition. Oh my goodness. Any questions? I've got a couple more songs that just really define bluegrass to me. This next one's from the Bluegrass Album Band. And when J.D. Crowe kicks off my Blue Ridge Cabin home, to me, that's just bluegrass. Enjoy it now, knee deep in bluegrass.

0: Oh, that was fun. Sunny Side of the Mountain with Jimmy Martin and the Sunny Mountain Boys, Bluegrass Album Band, Lester Flatt, Earl Scruggs, and the Foggy Mountain Boys. My goodness, I hope you enjoyed that bluegrass music. I'm Cindy Bauckham, and this is Knee Deep in Bluegrass. 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
1: Let's get that Reuben's train. I heard you warming up on it. That might be a pretty good one to put on.

Recorded live in concert. That's Doc Watson with Reuben's Train here on Knee Deep in Bluegrass. I'm Cindy Baucom, and coming up, I've got the new single from Doyle Lawson and Quicksilver. Yes, I said new. Doyle Lawson has been in the studio with his band. They are doing some touring. They're doing some recording, and you will enjoy the song The Signs, and that's coming up in just a moment. But first, one that features a very young Keith Whitley and Ricky Skaggs, back when they were members of Ralph Stanley's Clinch Mountain Boys. All I Ever Loved Was You.

0: The Signs, that's new from Doyle Lawson and Quicksilver. And they'll be performing at Blue Highway Fest in Big Stone Gap, Virginia this October. And this September at the Daily and Vincent Music Fest, Hiawassee, Georgia.
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0: This year, Daily and Vincent welcome fellow Grand Ole Opry stars Ricky Skaggs, Rhonda Vincent, and Gene Watson. Also, one of the few booked shows from Doyle Lawson and Quicksilver. 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
2: The showers and thunderstorms ending tonight, low 60s. Mostly sunny tomorrow, high of 80. Sunday, mostly sunny, 75. We'll keep the sunshine, a few clouds. Monday, 75 to near 80 degrees. Mostly sunny, upper 70s to near 80 Tuesday. And mostly sunny Wednesday, near 80. I'm staff meteorologist Bill Jackwoman on the Virginia News Network.
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4: This hour on Knee Deep in Bluegrass, a new artist with a new song, Riley Bourne. Stay tuned for that. The Osborne Brothers on the way. We'll also hear from Alan Bybee, The Grascals, Red Camel Collective, and more. This October, the Lost and Found will be inducted into the Bluegrass Music Hall of Fame. Band member, founding member, band leader, Alan Mills passed away this week. And I'm just saddened. He was a great friend. And what an artist. And he's left an impact on the world and certainly in the world of bluegrass music. Going to start this hour with The Lost and Found featuring Alan Mills.

0: Some great ones there by the Lost and Found, as we remember Alan Mills of the Lost and Found, who passed away this week. Wild Mountain Flowers for Mary, Love of the Mountains, and Papa Wants to Go Back. I'm Cindy Baucom, and coming back with Riley Bourne, the Osborne Brothers, Alan Bybee, and more. 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

That's Riley Bourne and the company I keep. Riley is from Central Illinois. She's a singer-songwriter and grew up surrounded by music. Her earliest memories are tagging along with her father to bluegrass festivals. That sounds familiar. Countless weekend festivals, jam sessions. Hope you enjoyed it. Riley Bourne on Knee Deep in Bluegrass, Company I Keep. Next up, it's Bobby and Sonny, the Osborne Brothers, When My Blue Moon Turns to Gold Again.

0: paying tribute to Herschel Sizemore. That's Uncle Herschel featuring Alan Bybee with Sierra Hull and Ronnie McCurry here on Knee Deep in Bluegrass. And just before that, the Osborne Brothers. 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
0: 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So join us September 3rd, 4th, and 5th. Elon, North Carolina.
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written by Marty Stewart and Connie Smith. That's Farmer's Blues. And Marty Stewart joins the Grascals. That's from the Grascals' new album on Billy Blue Records. And I hope you enjoyed Farmer's Blues. And I am looking forward to spending time with the Grascals at Camp Springs Bluegrass Park, Elon, North Carolina, this Labor Day weekend. And I know if you're going to be anywhere that Red Camel Collective is performing, you will enjoy spending time with those folks. So talented. Here's Walk Out in the Rain on Knee Deep in Bluegrass.

0: Ah, yes, in that great walk out in the rain from Red Camel Collective. Here on Knee Deep in Bluegrass, brought to you in part by Get It Played. 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

with a song written by Sean Camp. The Del McCurry Band, Traveling Teardrop Blues, here on Knee Deep in Bluegrass. I'm Cindy Bauckham, and coming up next, Danny Burns. Here's his latest single from Pinecastle Music, Fisherman's Blues.

0: the Poe Ramblin' Boys there. Bottom of a Glass, written by Doyle Lawson and Paul Williams. Hope you enjoyed it on Knee Deep in Bluegrass. Danny Burns in there and the Del McCurry Band. I'm Cindy Baucom. Thank you so much for listening to Knee Deep in Bluegrass. 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
2: 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Don't miss it. 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I'll be there. I hope I see you there.
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1: Brown Hill by the Lost and Found. And we're going to miss our friend Alan Mills, who passed away this week, age 88. He left a big impact on bluegrass music and on the world. 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Well, that's going to wrap up this week's Knee Deep in Bluegrass. 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

And from 1994, the classic Seldom Seen starts today's program off with an old Carter Stanley song, Let Me Be Your Friend. And my name's Tom Henderson, and I'd like to welcome you to our weekly edition of This Is Bluegrass. I'll bring you right up to date with his next song. This is from Francis Mooney in Fontana Sunset. I Didn't See It Coming.

and they work out of Cummings, Georgia. That was Francis Mooney and Fontana Sunset, and I Didn't See It Coming. That last song was written by Tom T. Hall, and this one is too. This is a Summertown Road headed up by John Rigsby, cousin to Don Rigsby, and one called That's Kentucky.

And you could just about tell that Tom T. Hall wrote that song. That was Summertime Road with That's Kentucky. Here's a young fella that's been around for a while in bluegrass, and he's finally getting his just dues. This is Junior Siskin from his latest album, Heartaches and Dreams. This is Bullets Always Win.

0: And I think there's a hard truth lesson in there somewhere. That was Junior Sisk and Rambler's Choice with Bullets Always Win. And my name's Tom Henderson. God bless America.
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Well, he was bad enough to end up in jail, wasn't he? That was Darryl Webb with Bloodline. We'll keep that theme going just long enough to make our three-pack today on This Is Bluegrass. Here's Ned Crisp and Bottom Line and the Danville Prison Grave.

I guess that was the low lonesome sound of bluegrass music. That was Ned Crisp and Bottom Line with the Danville Prison Grave. I think this next song will make our three-pack just fine. Here's Ralph and Carter, the Stanley Brothers, and the classic Stone Walls and Steel Bars.

0: Ralph had to give that extra lick on there, didn't he? That goes back to 1963. Ralph and Carter, the Stanley Brothers, and Stone Walls and Steel Bars, and I believe that takes care of our three-pack for today on This Is Bluegrass.
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5: As a weekly feature, This Is Bluegrass presents Something Old. Along with Something New. And of course, Something Borrowed. And last but not least, Something Blue.
0: And for old song, and This Is Bluegrass today, we'll go back to the year of 1961 and listen to Red Allen, Frank Wakefield, and I'm Thinking Tonight of My Blue Eyes.

And he had an all-star cast on that one. Don Reno with on the banjo, Chubby Wise on the fiddle. I mentioned Frank Wakefield on the mandolin. Junior Husky on bass. That was our old song on This Is Bluegrass Today from 1961. Red Allen with Thinking Tonight of My Blue Eyes. For something new, we'll turn to Rhonda Vincent. We've played this on the show before, but since the album hasn't come out, it's not yet. It's still a new song. Here's Rhonda Vincent with Sweet Summertime.

Well, she got that mention of Martha White in there, didn't she? That was a lot. Martha White keeps her bus going in just about everything else with The Rage. That was Rhonda Vincent, and our new song on this is Bluegrass, Sweet Summertime. For something borrowed, this might get a little bit confusing. This is Dale Ann Bradley, and she's going to borrow this one from Mark Brinkman, a fine songwriter who finally came out with an album of his own, and this is on that album. So Mark joins her on this, so it's kind of half borrowed. This is Dale Ann Bradley, Mark Brinkman, and you might want to get a hanky out before I play this. One called The Littlest Guardian Angel.

Oh, yeah, that's a good song. Our borrowed song on This Is Bluegrass Today, Dale Ann Bradley and Littlest Guardian Angel. For something blue, and I'll tell you what, you never run out of blue songs in bluegrass music. This is Rose Hill with Blue Sky Over Texas.

And there you have something old, something new, something borrowed. And our blues song on this is Bluegrass Today, Rose Hill with Blue Sky Over Texas.

0: And for those of you keeping score, that goes back to 1962. Lester Flat Earl Scruggs and all the Foggy Mountain Boys and the story of poor Ellen Smith. And my name's Tom Henderson. God bless America.
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0: Scruggs.
1: Well, that's great. Tom T. Hall. And he mentioned about my old Army buddy. I knew Tom T. We were both in the Army back in the 50s in Germany. And I was there because I wanted to be there, and Tom didn't want to be there. That was Tom T. Hall. And one of these days, when I miss Lester Flatt. We heard from John Rigsby a little earlier in today's program, so we're going to hear his cousin right now. This is Don Rigsby and Midnight Call with the Voice of God.

I want to send that out to the Blantons, Cricket's grandma and grandpa. And they have a wedding anniversary coming up next Sunday. And they'll be married for 53 years. And we share the same wedding date. We'll be, my wife and I, it'll be our 52nd wedding anniversary this Sunday. So that's for Granny and Poppy, for Cricket, and all the folks out there in Thanatosassa. That was Don Rigsby and Midnight Call with the Voice of God. Cricket usually does a gospel set on her program, and she mentioned once that but I play a lot of gospel, and I play them just when I feel like playing them. And when they feel like they should be there. So here's another one. This is the Snyder family from Virginia. And 11-year-old Samantha Snyder is going to sing the lead on this. Heaven's Bright Shore.

And that was 11-year-old Samantha Snyder, along with the rest of the Snyder family, and Heaven's Bright Shore. Last week on This Is Bluegrass, we had Peter Rowan live in the studio and telling us about his new CD that was coming out. It's not out yet, but he had his guitar with him, so he played one of the songs, one that he wrote, and it's called Turn the Other Cheek. This is Peter Rowan.

0: And that was recorded live last week right here in the studio, studio number two that we do our show in. And that was Peter Rowan and Turn the Other Cheek.
1: That's just about all the time we have for today's program. So until next week, this is Tom Henderson saying goodbye. And thanks for listening to This is Bluegrass.

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1: The showers and thunderstorms ending tonight, low 60s. Mostly sunny tomorrow, high of 80. Sunday, mostly sunny, 75. We'll keep the sunshine, a few clouds. Monday, 75 to near 80 degrees. Mostly sunny, upper 70s to near 80 Tuesday. And mostly sunny Wednesday, near 80. I'm staff meteorologist Bill Jackwoman on the Virginia News Network.
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4: Hey folks, Rick Dollar here for the Rick Dollar Show. Catch us nationwide and in Canada. I just like to say Canada that way, you know. Anyway, thanks for joining us this week. We've got some brand new music from the man himself, Billy Strings, from that new record. Of course, that's going to be out August 28th. We've got a great conversation with Mr. Spencer Hatcher. Yeah, the guy that's taking country music by storm right now. We're going to talk to him here in just a few. We've got more new music on the top five. And you're just going to have to hang out and see what that is. And a brand new number one song from a guy that you probably already know. But first,
3: this is the hot shot of the

0: Hey folks, a few weeks ago, I got to sit down with a good friend of mine, Spencer Hatcher. This dude is going to be a country star for sure. And this is how that went. Rick Dollar here for The Rick Dollar Show. And my guest today is Mr. Spencer Hatcher. Spencer, how are you, buddy? You're taking the country music world by storm right now.
1: Yes, sir. Well, certainly trying to. I'm doing really great. Everything that I get to do, you know, it's a real blessing, including being here on the Rick Dollar Show today. So I certainly appreciate you having me.
0: Hey, man, I appreciate you. I think the first time I ever heard anything about Spencer Hatcher was I kept seeing this cat posting stuff on Fans of the Rick Dollar Show page. And I was like, wow, this guy's way too good to be doing this.
1: Yes, sir. Yeah, for years, you know, social media was kind of what I had to really expand my audience. You know, it was the height of COVID when I first started pursuing country really hard. And so I did pretty much the only thing I thought I could, and that was take the social media and the Rick Dollar Show fan page that the Facebook page popped up, and I was like, well, I'm just going to start sharing to it. I don't know who's on it. You know, I hope that they don't mind. And so I did. And for years, I've been posting to the Rick Dollar Show.
0: Hey, dude, I hadn't cut you loose yet. I think you're doing a good job. I mean, I saw some of the best just flat picking and banjo playing. I don't know who the dude was that was on there with you all the time. But you guys had a good thing going on there, man. The synergy between you two is unreal.
1: Yes, sir. Well, that's actually it's my younger brother, and he is still my full-time bass player. He plays bass for me in my country arrangement. He plays upright when we play bluegrass, and we've been performing together for, I guess this year makes 14 years.
0: Gosh, man, that's pretty cool.
1: Yes, sir.
0: Well, let me ask you some really high tech questions here. What's it like going out with Hank Jr.?
1: Incredible. I mean,
0: can imagine.
1: Totally dream come true. Like, you know, you don't even have to be a country fan to know who Hank Williams Jr. is. Man. I mean, he's an icon and a legend, and he's always been in my top five all time favorite country artists. So when I got the call that my label, they were like, hey, man, you're going to go out with Hank Jr. for two dates. And I was like, are you kidding me? The same day they called me, that same day, and they said another one just rolled in for Diamond Rio and Zach Top. And I was like, dude, this is absolutely insane. Like, it was all one day. You know, we were starting to get the summer schedule put together, and I get Hank Jr., Diamond Rio, Zach Top, all in one day. And we've gotten some other really, really cool ones coming. But those three heavy hitters, it was insane. And so people, you know, they were asking me, like, what do you think? Like, can you not wait to go out with Zach, or is it Diamond Rio or Hank? And I was like, man, I'm wildly excited for all of them. But Hank Jr., like, I grew up on him. And to get to be on the same stage, and then when the posters started coming out, and Spencer Hatcher and my picture was next to Hank Williams Jr., I mean, totally just a dream come true. And it was an incredible experience. Biggest audience I'd ever gotten to play for up to that point. And it was just amazing.
0: Well, if you think about it, though, I mean, I've heard interviews with, you know, Lainey Wilson and people like that. And they're saying, you know, some of their biggest memories being in the business was the first time they went out with a major icon, you know, in the country music industry. And, you know, so it's, I guess, quote unquote, this is your break, you know, and that's going to lead to bigger things. Are you going to be ready for that?
1: Oh, yes, sir. I can tell you, I've been saying it for the last 2 years. I'm so ready for it. Whenever it wants to happen, I'm ready, because, I mean, we've played so many shows. I've been in front of cameras. I've, you know, done the TV stuff. And it's like building yourself up to where you actually break, you know, when you finally break free and you make it, it takes so much. And I especially pushed the live shows extremely hard. I was an independent artist for 4 years, from 2020 to 2024, before my label called me down and wanted me to perform for them, and I got signed. In those 4 years, we did just over 500 shows.
0: Wow.
1: The first year was about 20 shows in 2020. As the market was still shut down, I don't know if anybody else was playing shows in 2020.
0: Yeah.
1: But I was able to book about 20 shows. The following year, we did 70, then just over 140. And then in 2023 and 2024, we did over 150 shows each one of those years.
0: Correct.
1: And I mean, we raked in about 500 shows in 4 years and got the stage time. We've been in front of the audiences. And so I've been saying it, man, there's not an audience you could put me in front of that would intimidate me at this point, because we've done some high pressure, scary ones. We've played for zero people. We've played for 10,000 people. And it's like,
0: yeah,
1: I'm ready whenever it wants to happen, man. I'm so ready for it. And, you know, I've been very, very blessed up to this point. And whenever God says, all right, Spencer, I'm cutting you loose, now's your time, I'm like, thank you. You know, I'm ready.
0: That's it, man. I mean, I'm telling you, you are on fire for what you're doing, dude. And that's, you know, to me, seeing an artist that's just this excited about going out and being in front of people and wanting to further their career, you know, that's what it takes for longevity, I think, yes, sir, in this business. And I'm talking about the music business in general. But being out with Hank Jr. and Zach Top, I mean, Zach Top, we were interviewing him when he did his first bluegrass record forever ago, but I think that was in 2020, because I started the podcast in order to promote the radio show. And a buddy of mine that did bluegrass records called me up one day and he said, you got to interview this guy, Zach Top. I said, sure, I'll take your word for it. And this, it was the coolest thing. He'd come home every day and he'd pop a top on a Coors Light. Hopefully we don't have to pay Coors Light for that. But right. And you would drink it, you know, take a drink, and man, we would just have the best conversations.
1: Yes,
0: I mean, he was just like you. He had that fire in his belly. And if he ever tells you that you remind him of you, that is a huge compliment, because you remind me of Zach Top, the way that you're doing things and the way that you want to go out there and, you know, and beat the doors down and say, hey, look, I'm over here, you know?
1: Yeah. I mean, and you know, Zach, me and Zach hit it off. Like when I opened for him, I made it a point, of course, to go and meet him and talk to him. And
0: yeah,
1: and we got to have a conversation for a little while. I mean, you know, it's always tight schedule backstage, but I was still explaining to him that he and I have mutual friends. We know right many of the same people. We were both in bluegrass at the same time. Really, the only difference is he's always kind of played the guitar and I gravitated towards the banjo. But yeah, I mean, we've played the same bluegrass stages and now we've shared a stage in country music, and it's totally been incredible. He was a phenomenal guy and a great guy to get to open for. So it's quite the compliment, you know, to be compared to him at all.
0: Yeah. Something else, man. I'm telling you, it's just crazy. Now, you had a single out, When She Calls Me Cowboy. That was another time that you were gravitated more toward me. I don't know if it's the algorithm or whatever it is, but you know, great song. How did that one come about, and who helped you write it, or did you pick that up from somebody else?
1: Yeah, that was actually a pitch to me when I first got to town. I signed on with my record label. It was July of 2024, and life started moving so fast and has ever since that date. But they're like, Spencer, we need to get you recording quick. And, you know, I'd been writing some of my own songs, but to the caliber of how I'm writing them now, it didn't, you know, I've grown as a songwriter now. So what we did was, because I'm very traditional and I have an older school sound to my country music, they reached out to these guys that were writing the hits for Merle Haggard, George Jones, Keith Whitley, you know, Hank, and all of these guys, George Strait, these people. These songs had been sitting around Nashville for years and years. You know, that music hasn't been around for 25, 30 years. And so there's a stockpile of these songs. And my label reached out and was like, hey, pitch us your best songs for if you were going to pitch to George Strait, you know, send us those songs. And When She Calls Me Cowboy was one of them. And it's, I mean, it's an incredible song written by some huge hit songwriters. And when I listened to it, I was like, man, this is killer. Like, I loved it. My label loved it. And so we pretty much went straight into the studio with that and a couple other songs and cut it. And it went over so well. And the feedback that we were getting was so good that we decided to go to country radio with it. It was the very first song I ever had at country radio. And it's been a very, very good song to me.
0: Oh, yeah. You know, the 10 most added songs in the U.S. for country radio.
1: Yes, sir.
0: I mean, that's unreal. You just don't get that out of the box, man. And you've done that. You've accomplished that already. And so I don't know exactly what your aspirations are, but why don't you give me an insight into Spencer Hatcher's head? And
1: let yeah, well,
0: and it's not a very empty place, I don't think. I think you got things going on in there, you know?
1: Yes, sir. My mind is always just running. Mm-hmm. I mean, it just runs and runs. And I absolutely have some pretty huge aspirations. I've always been a big dreamer. And, you know, my philosophy has always been I'm just going to work as hard as I possibly can, but maybe harder than everybody else around me. And, you know, just pray that's what'll do it. And so that's been my philosophy for the last 6 years. And, you know, it's like my aspirations, I would say, are, like I say, you know, they're pretty big, but three major goals, two very attainable. And then once I hit these two goals, it's going to be to the moon. So the first one is I'd like to have my own set. You know, you get like two or three songs at the Grand Ole Opry, but I want them to say, ladies and gentlemen, Spencer Hatcher, me and my guys walk out and we get to have our own two or three songs to perform at the Opry. That's always been a dream. And then I'd really like a true number one hit in country music. If I can do those two things, I'm going to be, you know, really that's the two major goals that I have, just a number one hit and then play the Opry. And when I do those two things, it then becomes Country Music Hall of Fame, which you can see everything in between that. You know, you've had lots and lots of success and many, many number ones. So the ultimate goal is Country Music Hall of Fame, as someone that preserved country and kept it true to its roots and, you know, maybe helped bring back or was part of the revival of the true country music sound in a time of bro country and, you know, pop country.
0: Sure.
1: I'd like to be known as more of a purist, you know, in that sense. Like,
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1: I said when I first came up with my label, one requirement is I got to have the pedal steel. And we have that at every single live show. We have fiddle as well on all the records. So it's very country, and the aspirations continue to grow. So, you know, as I check each one of those things off, it'll just continue to get bigger and bigger.
0: Yeah, I think that all of those things are attainable for you. I think the Opry thing is something that so many people covet. They want that so bad.
1: Yes, sir.
0: And that's probably going to be the most nervous you're going to be doing three songs.
1: Absolutely.
0: You're ever going to be, you know?
1: Oh, absolutely.
0: Or maybe when Vince walks in the door in the dressing
1: room, he wants
0: to pick with you for a minute, you know?
1: Yeah, that would be terrifying too. But I mean, I've thought about it. Like, I've put myself in the position of, all right, Spencer, you're up next to go out on the Opry. And just, you know, I go to the Opry now that I'm living in Nashville. Like, every chance I get, I go to the Opry and I just watch the people and I study. And, you know, I kind of dream myself, you know, about when that day will be and what it'll be like to step out on that stage and in that circle and sing to that audience. And, you know, I pray that it's just at the right time and people love the music as much as I hope they do.
0: You know, and I think it will be. It's going to be at the right time. It's not, they're not going to, your management people and your label and people like that in your life right now are not going to put you out there too early or too late. You know, there's a timing for all of that stuff. And everybody at the Grand Ole Opry, I'm sure, they're just like the rest of the world. They loved, you know, old country, whatever you want to call it. You know, they like that kind of music, and it's coming back. I grew up listening to that in the house with my dad all the time. You know, he was big on all of that stuff. And I think your aspirations are very attainable, but I think you gotta, I mean, it's a very hard thing to be as excited and, you know, you're just like a horse coming out of the gate, dude. I mean, you know, but there's always a rider. There's always that guy behind you pulling the reins back a little bit. Oh, okay, you're going too fast now.
1: Yes, sir. You know?
0: But it's hard to listen to people right now in this time that you're in, and I would just say enjoy it. You know, keep writing songs. The more successful you are, the more successful those songwriters are going to be. So they're going to come to you and say, hey man, I've got another song for you. And
1: yes, sir.
0: You know, that's have you ever heard of Tony Arata?
1: I have.
0: Yeah, Tony writes a lot of good songs. We're supposed to be doing an interview with him at Randy Wood Guitars down here in Savannah.
1: And
0: if you've got anything you can send me, that, you know, maybe you could send to me. I'll kind of let him have it and see what he thinks. He's still writing hit songs, dude. I mean, this guy's been doing it for a long time. And,
1: golly.
0: Yeah. I mean, I'd be happy to. I mean, I think you deserve the chance. Not
1: well,
0: that anybody else doesn't, but you in particular have, you've worked hard to get where you are. So like I said, if you want to drop me something off or, we'll talk, I'll send you an email or something to let you know where to send it to.
1: Yes, sir. Well, I really appreciate that.
0: Yeah, man, it's no problem whatsoever. Sometimes in life you have to, I don't know how to say this. I guess you have to put money into something that you think is going to be gainful in the future. But this is me saying, this is what I can do for Spencer Hatcher in the country industry, you know?
1: Well, hey, absolutely. And it means the world that you'd be willing to do anything. You know, the people that helped me out and that have been part of my team during this time, it's like, nobody has to be doing it. You know, nobody has to believe in me. Nobody has to do anything. And it's proof that there's still good and kindness in the world when people believe in somebody that's nobody yet. And so for me, you know, one thing that I've never been able to understand is the guys that get that help and then they make it and then they forget the people that got them to where they are. And I know of a couple of artists that have done that. And it's like, it couldn't be me in 1,000 different lifetimes. I could never fathom turning your back on people that got you to where you are. It's like fans, my friends, my family, the people that have supported me since day one. It's like, you have to take care of those people because they've taken care of you basically at your smallest, you know, at the the lowest point of your career, which is basically the start. Yeah. So yeah, anything anybody's ever willing to do is I'm just very, very grateful for. So thank you.
0: Hey, no problem. It's not an issue. It's something that you feel like that you need to do inside sometimes. And a lot of people just kind of push those feelings away a lot of time because I don't have time or I don't know if I want to do that or not, you know.
1: Yes, sir.
0: But you know, sometimes you gotta look back and say, yeah, this is a deserved thing. This person deserves, you know, getting these connections. And so don't worry about that, man. Kudos.
1: I mean,
0: not a problem at all. So where do you see yourself in the next 5 years? I mean, I know you're going to have some new material coming out. You're going to be hitting the road. But where do you want to be? I mean, you got to make yourself happy.
1: Yes, sir.
0: You know, in life, because nobody else can do that for you.
1: No, absolutely. So, in 5 years, I'd like to have already had a couple of hits, mm-hmm. you know. Four, three or four or five hits. Definitely one number one and to have already played the Opry. Mm-hmm. All that stuff in 5 years. And, you know, hopefully just very, very well received by the people. I mean, I do this because I want people to love my music as much as what I love music, but the stuff that I create is true to me. And so, you know, hopefully in 5 years, I can do 5,000 or 10,000 people hard tickets, you know, go to an amphitheater and put 10,000 people in. I mean, that's truly where I'd like to be in 5 years. I'd like to have the number one and a couple other hits and that's, yeah, just continually working and doing what I love and knowing that it's working out. You know, if in 5 years it was like, I was still at the same point, I would be disappointed because every single year I always push myself as hard as I possibly can. And I always want to be in the green and see growth. So in 5 years, I absolutely have plans to be on up there a good bit, you know, be able to look back to this point right now and be proud.
0: Yeah. Yeah. That's the one thing you got to look at is, you know, are you happy? Are you happy with where you are? You know, as you know, the old stories, you know, we can all be as so successful and this is, you know, I've done this and I've done that. And, you know, but being able to look at yourself in the mirror every morning and say, yeah, I think this is where I need to be, you know?
1: Yes, sir.
0: You're following your spiritual life. You're following God. And I have to commend you for that. A lot of guys won't get on, you know, a national podcast or a radio show and talk about those kind of things. But, you know, God bless you, man. I hope everything works out for you because I really feel like somebody in your life has instilled these things in you. And, you know, to me, it was always my grandfather. He was like the dude that he seemed to know everything. And I'm like, you know, I'm getting a little bit older now, but I'm thinking, oh, so that's how he figured that out.
1: Yeah.
0: He already knew.
1: Well, yeah, I mean, I definitely have had those people in my life, you know.
0: Oh, yeah.
1: And you're right. Oftentimes it's family. It's somebody that you look up to. It was my parents. It was my grandparents, you know.
0: Oh, yeah.
1: At an early age, I was always very curious, just as I am now. You know, I kind of take the approach of a student in most things that I do, where obviously I don't have all the knowledge of. So
0: right.
1: If I go in a room with somebody that has been very successful, well, to me, I'm a student and I want to listen and learn from these people that can teach me. And there's a lot of people too that don't think that way. You know, they start thinking that they've learned it all or something like that. And that's when you start your downfall. That's exactly. The start of the downfall right there.
0: That's
1: when you
0: right.
1: think you've learned it all in anything. But yeah, my family was very, stern on kind of standing up for what you believe and, you can't be scared just because other people have a problem with it. And so when I, you know, when I make it, the people that I know are buying my tickets are people that think like me. And that's the kind of crew that you want out there. You know, I will never, ever put on a mask.
0: Yeah.
1: So that I can go out on a stage and perform. I'll never be fake. Like, what you see is what you get. And it's always been that way.
0: Man, that's great to hear. It's great to hear. All right, young man. Many blessings to you. I hope everything works out for you just the way you want it to.
1: Thank you.
0: But I think you're on the right road, man. And if there's anything we can do for you, just let us know, okay?
1: Well, yes, sir, I certainly will. And, you know, thank you so much for your time. And after all these years, we've finally gotten to meet.
0: Exactly.
1: And I'm very grateful for it. Hopefully we can do it again in the future.
0: Oh, yeah, man. Anytime. Just give me a yell, okay?
1: All right. Yes, sir. I certainly will.
0: All right. Rick Dollar here for the Rick Dollar Show. And I've been with Mr. Spencer Hatcher.
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0: We'll be right back with the top five songs in the nation. 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
1: Welcome to my Appalachian home, where the mountains speak through the stories, music, and memories passed through generations. 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
1: 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Here's Song of the Holler, number one this week. Marty Fowley will join me live at Randy Wood Guitars and Music for a live interview on the 21st of August. Here's Song of the Holler, number one.

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0: Welcome to part two of the June 2017 special edition of the Floyd Radio Show on the road, recorded live at the Moss Arts Center Cube on the campus of Virginia Tech in Blacksburg, Virginia. Our guests are the Jeff Little Trio, the Earl White String Band, Amethyst Kia, and Bill and the Bells. Thanks so much for listening.
1: Howdy, folks. Welcome back to the Floyd Radio Show. We've got a great second half.
2: Hold it! Hold it right there. I'm shutting this whole thing down.
1: Excuse me. Who are you?
2: My name is Kent, and I'm a representative from the Federal Association for the Regulation of Traditional Songs.
1: The Federal Association for the Regulation of Traditional Songs.
2: That's correct. The Federal Association for the Regulation of Traditional Songs.
1: It's kind of long, don't you think? Do you guys ever use an acronym?
2: No. No one ever uses the acronym. We're the Federal Association for the Regulation of Traditional Songs. That's it.
1: Okay, fine, jeez. Well, what can I do for you?
2: Well, we heard you had a time machine, and we're here to confiscate it.
1: We don't have a time machine.
2: Well, what's this then?
1: Oh, that's just our time travel machine.
2: Well, we'll confiscate that then.
1: What would you want to do with the time travel machine?
2: Are you kidding? With the time machine, we could find the original version of every song and make sure that no one ever sings it any differently.
1: I'm not really sure that's how folk music works.
2: Well, it's how it works now. I'll order you to show me how this time machine works. I know just where I'll start. Take me back to 1750 Scotland so I can collect Highland ballads before Robert Burns ruined them.
1: Okay, well, you just sit here and turn that dial and then push this button, and here we go. Here we are, 1750 Scotland. Boy, did you see Arnold Schwarzenegger back there? Because I swear we passed a naked Arnold Schwarzenegger about 50 years back or forward or whatever.
2: This is amazing. I will finally collect authentic original versions of songs. Here comes someone now, and they're singing. Quick, let's hide behind this bush so they don't know we're listening.
3: All the single ladies, all the single ladies, all the single ladies, all the single ladies. Now put your hands up, up in the club. Just broke up. I'm doing me own wee little thing.
2: What? How could they be singing Beyonce?
1: Oh, that might be my fault. I was back here visiting last night, and I was playing some of the stuff from my iPod for the local clan.
2: How could you do that? You've ruined everything. Now everyone will just play the songs that they like, and none of it will be authentic.
1: I mean, it's authentically Beyonce.
2: You ruined it! How can I go back to farts with this?
1: Aha! I thought that you said everyone called it the Federal Association for the Regulation of Traditional Songs.
2: Oh, grow up. Everybody calls us farts.
1: Well, in any case, why don't you go settle back down there in the green room, and we've got a wonderful second half of the show, folks. Give it up for Kent from the Federal Association for the Regulation of Traditional Songs, also known as farts.
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5: 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Thank you very much. Lost Creek.

0: Thank you.
1: Thank you.
0: The Earl White String Band. New from Hogtown Records. It's the latest release from Bill and the Bells. Pop Goes the Jingle. A collection of classic tunes from Sody Pop commercials that will surely wet your whistle and make you want to whistle while your whistler's wet. Guzzle your way down memory lane and get a taste of your overly carbonated childhood with real pop music. Sit back, grab a pack of nabs, and sip on a Sody Pop. How about a new grape?

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1: 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Let's hear it for Bill and the Bells. How about some more tunes, guys?
2: Yes, sir. We would love to do that. Thank you, folks. We appreciate it. We'll get you a brand new one. Just wrote this song a couple weeks ago for our friends. We played their wedding, and we were inspired by their love. It's called The Wedding Bell Chimes, and it goes like this.

0: Thank you. It's called Wedding Bell Chimes. Appreciate it, everybody. Let me introduce everybody up here. Playing fiddle is Kalia Yeagle. Give her a round of applause. Playing the old doghouse bass, we've got Carl Zerfus back here. Banjos aplenty with Miss Grace Vanthoff.
1: And we've got Mr. Chris Trulson on the guitar.
0: Get you one of our favorite old pop tunes. This is a beautiful number called Where the Shy Little Violets Grow. 3

right, enough of this sweet stuff. It's time to get a little rowdy. We'll get you one more number. Again, we are Bill and the Bells. We always love playing the Floyd Radio Show and love playing music for you all. So thank you for being here. How about a hand for Mr. Dylan Locke, who runs the Floyd Country Store? If you haven't been over to the Floyd Country Store, you need to go over there. They do so many great events, all sorts of wonderful activities. You can even get lessons there, all sorts of cool things. It's kind of phenomenal how much programming comes out of Floyd thanks to the store. We'll get you tuned here. This is Rowdy Number called The Old Deal Rag, and it goes like this.

0: give another hand to Bill and the Bells. That was fantastic. So here's a story of Ironto Pearl, a little New River Valley history about the little town of Ironto, just east of Blacksburg. The town was founded with the auspicious name Lick Skillet, the nickname of the railroad station built in 1907. Later on, the town renamed itself Burkett to honor its most prominent landowner, Colonel Dabney Wharton Burkett. But he, in turn, decided to give the town another name, Ironto, after his adopted daughter, Ironto Pearl Burkett. Known as Pearl, she was born to Charles and Belle Stover Bradford in 1900, but at the age of 7 was purchased by the colonel and his wife for 2 mules and 28 acres of land. The Bradfords had 7 children, including Pearl, and their descendants recall stories about the family's stark living conditions. Apparently, there were times when they ate on the floor with only a tin cup and a spoon. So the colonel and his wife adopted her and raised her and gave her the name Ironto Pearl, a name that we suspect came from the Cree Indians. She grew into a self-possessed young woman, confident and outspoken. She was known as a wonderful pianist and played the organ with great style at Ironto Methodist Church. She was no doubt a woman of impressive financial means, yet she lived as simply as any plain country girl. She used cold water from a well, an outhouse for a bathroom, a wood stove and fireplaces for heat. After traveling all over the country, she returned to Ironto in her old age, where she adopted 2 dogs and 53 cats. She fed them gourmet food bought from Cy Cumby at the old Ironto Mercantile Store. Eggs and biscuits for breakfast, macaroni and tuna fish pies for supper. In 1984, she entered Richfield Nursing Home, and she died a year later with her fine mind and incomparable heart intact. The story of Ironto Pearl.
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0: Now I'm Ambithus Kia, and I will play a couple of songs for you. This first one comes from a guy named Reverend Gary Davis, and it's one of my favorite songs that he does. And it's called Death Don't Have No Mercy in This Land.

Right, thanks so much. And thanks again to Dylan Locke and the Floyd Country Store for having the radio show and for all that they do and for having me come back again. And thank you all for coming. This is really great. So this will be my last one, and it's a blues song about jealous lovers, which is a very uncommon theme in blues. So, and it's got some allegorical things in it as well. It's called Wildebeest.

0: Amethyst Kia, everybody.
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0: Here at Jasper Jenkins, we've been staunch supporters of the Crooked Roads, Mountains of Music Homecoming, and Southwest Virginia's traditional music heritage for many years. That's why we created our latest musical outreach program, Jasper Jenkins Banjo Helpline. 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
2: Hello, this is the Jasper Jenkins Banjo Helpline. How can I help you today?
3: Well, you know, my G-string has been riding kindly high, and I don't know how to fix it.
2: Oh, well, ma'am, an out-of-place G-string certainly sounds most uncomfortable.
3: You better know it. It's giving me blisters.
2: Oh, well, that sounds terribly painful. Here, what I'm going to need you to do, ma'am, look in your banjo case. Do you have a pair of wire cutters?
3: Wire cutters? Yep, got them right here.
2: Well, all righty then. Just cut that G-string.
3: Okay. I done that.
2: Okay, now cut the next string.
3: The next string?
2: Yes, ma'am.
3: Well, okay. I done that too. Now what?
2: Just move right ahead and cut the next one.
3: The next one? All right. I'm kind of afraid to ask what to do next.
2: Oh, just cut the next string, please.
3: I don't see how this is helping.
2: Cut it.
3: Okay, okay. Is that all?
2: Well, isn't there one string left?
3: Yeah.
2: Well, snip, snip, hun.
3: Well, now my banjo ain't got no strings on it at all. It might as well be a banjo drum.
2: That's right. Now you can take your instrument to the weekly drum circle in Roanoke and beat at it till your heart's content.
3: I don't want a drum. I want a banjo.
2: Ma'am, drum circles are much more musically and aesthetically appealing and far more family-friendly than some bluegrass hootenanny. All your friends and neighbors will appreciate your new musical direction.
3: I don't want a new musical direction. I want my G-string to quit riding so high.
2: Well, if you don't have any other problems, just let me thank you for calling the Jasper Jenkins Banjo Helpline. Have a nice day.
0: Jasper Jenkins Banjo Helpline, giving assistance to banjo players everywhere and to the people who live with them. Tell a banjo player you know to call today.
3: Now, how about some more music from the incredible Jeff Little Trio?
4: Thank you. Well, we're really glad to be on the Floyd Radio Show. And as I mentioned earlier, Mr. Steve Lewis over here is a two-time national champion on the five-string banjo. So we're going to have him play one. And I think we're going to do an old Ralph Stanley song, I think. And because I know when you guys were coming to this show tonight, the one thing that was on your mind, if I don't get to hear anything else, I hope I get to hear some Ralph Stanley on the piano. I'm sure that was right at the top of your list. But anyhow, this kind of has a little bluesy feel to it, and I really, I remember when we learned this song, I heard Steve doing this riff on the piano, on the banjo, and I thought it would make a great piano song. So something starts a little bluesy. I like to kind of get in the mood with some low-down mean notes, something like this.

Thank you. We'd like to do a tune here. I wanted to mention one other thing. You've heard Steve's really good flat picking guitar player as well. And in addition to the two national championships on the banjo, this past year, he won the national championship for the acoustic flat pick guitar out in Winfield, Kansas. And I think that's a pretty cool thing as well. Best part about that story, though, I was doing a gig or doing something, but he sent me a text and said, "Hey, man, I won the guitar contest this year." I said, "Man, that is so cool." So I texted him back. I said, "Congratulations." And then I said, "By the way, my gig still pays the same." So just wanted to clarify that before we move forward anywhere. So. We're going to do two more songs here for our part of this show, and one tune I'd like to do is I like to do one original song for y'all, and every now and then sit down and try to write some music. And this is a tune I wrote a few years back, and it's on the Made in the Blue Ridge CD. This is a tune, a little instrumental called Grassy Creek.

Thank y'all. Well, we'd like to do one more song for our part of the show, and we're going to bring out a special guest. We didn't do this in sound check, so we'll just have him hop up to the main mic here. So if we could just get a little of that in the wedge, that'd be great. And but we're all about young people continuing traditional music. And about 2.5 years ago, this young man picked up the mandolin, and now he goes out and sells our CDs for us too. So please welcome my son, Mr. Luke Little, out to the stage, if you would. So it works out pretty good. He's going out since he's out of school this summer, and he goes out and sells CDs for us and that sort of thing. And but he's been playing the mandolin for a bit here, and so for our final tune, since we do have Steve on the banjo, I think we ought to just do a little Foggy Mountain Breakdown. Let's do it, Steve.

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1: The Jeff Little Trio. 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
2: This is participatory. You don't get away this easy. If everyone would please rise. We have a request. We're here in Blacksburg, Virginia, home of the Hokies. We thought it only fitting to leave with the Hokey Pokey.

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2: These mostly sunny, high of 80. Sunday mostly sunny, 75. We'll keep the sunshine, a few clouds. Monday 75 to near 80 degrees. Mostly sunny, upper 70s to near 80 Tuesday, and mostly sunny Wednesday near 80. I'm staff meteorologist Bill Jackwoman on the Virginia News Network.
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4: 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Treat on stage, so let's head right on up to the world-famous Wildwood Resort Corner Stage and make welcome Def Leprechaun.

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I first produced me pistol and then produced me rapier, saying,

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0: That was, needless to say, an Irish song, and we're going to do another Irish song. But it's a country song because it was an Irish song written by Johnny Cash himself on his tour over there. He wrote it on the bus, and you'll hear every place that we're going to be going on tour mentioned in this tune. It's called 40 Shades of Green.
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1: 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Def Leprechaun, everybody, off to a great start for us tonight here at Sutton Old Time Music Hour. 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

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With a broken heart and a ticket home, I points off the eye and I ask you now, what's a fella to do?

0: Now, that song was actually written by Steve Earle. And you might not know him so much for that song as you know him for this next tune. We're going to have... This is the Crown Prince of Broadway. Mr. Sam Stuckey. We're so glad to have him with Def Leppard now.
1: Hi. Repeat D. Adult.

0: Sam Stuckey. Woo! All right, boys and girls, we got another treat for you.
1: Jeremiah has been a part of a group of people with this summer's Sutton Bluegrass Jam Camp, which is an extension, really, of our Bluegrass for Kids here at Sutton. And Sutton Bluegrass for Kids itself offers live performance opportunities for talented young soloists and vocalists. And during Sutton Old Time Music Hour, syndicated radio show, kids ages 7 to 17 who are bluegrass performers will have that opportunity to perform on stage with professional artists each week, just like we're doing tonight. All youth who participate will be asked to come back and perform at the Uncle Jimmy Thompson Bluegrass Festival each May, which is a very cool thing. And for more information on Sutton Bluegrass for Kids, all you have to do is contact Jimmy Bilbrey at info@granvilletn.com. And we do want to thank the friends that make Sutton's Bluegrass for Kids possible, since this whole thing's surrounded by that. We want to thank the Bluegrass Music Hall of Fame and Museum, the Tennessee Department of Tourism Development, the Smithville Fiddler's Jamboree, the Uncle Jimmy Thompson Bluegrass Festival, Pickin' and Parsons Bluegrass Festival, the Society for the Preservation of Bluegrass Music, 615 Hideaway Entertainment, and the East Tennessee Bluegrass Association. So let's give these organizations a nice round of applause for sponsoring the program. It is all about the kids around here, and you know there's always something great going on here in historic Granville, Tennessee's Mayberry Town. Now our featured artist tonight, young Jeremiah Bates. This is not his first appearance here on the stage, and you can tell he looks pretty calm. He's not like the rest of us. He's not nervous at all. Jeremiah is actually 11 years old now. He's going into the sixth grade this fall. He lives in Hartsville, Tennessee. He has been playing fiddle for a little over 4 years now, and he's been going to Ricky Skaggs concerts. Actually, that's what inspired him to take up the fiddle to begin with, and in addition to playing the fiddle anywhere he can find, Jeremiah also loves baseball, and he likes playing with Legos. But now it is time to turn it over to Mr. Jeremiah Bates. And, Larry, if you have anything else you want to mention, go ahead.
0: We appreciate Jeremiah being with us. He's going to probably come to our jam camp in Mont Eagle, Tennessee, for any of you closet pickers. You come on and join us there in Mont Eagle, Tennessee in October. Just look it up at letspick.org.

0: There we go.
1: Jeremiah Bass. Thank you, Jeremiah. Thank you, Grandpa.
0: Wonderful job there.
1: Tim Couch on that guitar.
0: And that wraps up this second segment here of tonight's Sutton Old Time Music Hour. Def Leppercon again, everybody. Give them a big hand once again.
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0: 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Now let's head back up to the Wildwood Resort corner stage, doing a great job for us tonight. Hey, it's more Def Leppercon.
1: Hey! Hey, how about that meal we had there, boys and girls? What do you think of that? I'm talking about that's good Southern cooking right there. Now, for those of you that are not from Tennessee, there are some other favorite meals we've got. We're going to sing about that right now for you. All right? My children are hungry. My dog needs a bone. I'm out of a job now and I'm still hanging on. It's an hour after sunlight. 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

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There!

Oh, yeah. It is a fun night here at TB Sutton General Store. Def Leprechaun again, everybody. Give them another big hand. Sounded good. This portion of Sutton Old Time Music Hour has been a service of D.T. McCall and Sons. Folks, as I mentioned at the beginning of the show, this program is recorded to air on 60 syndicated stations that broadcast our show worldwide. At this time, we'd like to recognize six of those stations. They are 101.3 Hank FM, WOPC, Parsons, Tennessee, WLIV 101.9 FM and 920 AM, Livingston, Tennessee, 96.3 FM in Clarksburg, West Virginia, iCarna.net, Tasmania, Australia, WLSC 1240 AM and TigerRadio.com down in Myrtle Beach, South Carolina, and WSM, Nashville, Tennessee, home of the world famous Grand Ole Opry. 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Ooh, you can visit the world's largest collection of limited edition decanters. About 5,000 of them are on display, and they are all works of art. They are created actually more for the container than for the contents, but it's a fun place to go, the Granville Whiskey Decanter Museum. And be sure to stop in here at TB Sutton General Store and get you a double scoop ice cream cone, an RC Cola, and a moon pie, or maybe some of Miss Beverly Sutton's world-famous chicken salad. Mm. Sit out on the front porch and just watch the world go by here in historic Granville, Tennessee's Mayberry Town. And now we turn our attention back to the Wildwood Resort corner stage and more great music from Def Leprechaun.

Have we ever had this good a crowd here? This is wonderful.

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1: Beautiful solo. Thank Great you. Job, Def Leprechaun. Got one more set coming up here in just a moment.
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I knew a man, Bojangles, and he danced for you.

That's for those at minstrel shows and county fairs. Throughout the South, spoke the tears of 15 years I was dogging him. They traveled about, his dog up and down.

What a fun way to wrap up our show tonight. That is Def Leprechaun, everybody. 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We also want to thank our volunteers behind the counter tonight. My name is Matt Griffin, and it has been a real honor to be with all of you this evening. Tonight's Sutton Old Time Music Hour has been brought to you in part by Wildwood Resort and Marina in Granville, Tennessee, only a mile away from the T.B. 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Wildwood Resort and Marina, it's where you want to be. Well, let's head right on back up to the Wildwood Resort corner stage for one more song as we let Def Leprechaun take us on home tonight.

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2: These mostly sunny, high of 80. Sunday, mostly sunny, 75. We'll keep the sunshine, a few clouds. Monday, 75 to near 80 degrees. Mostly sunny, upper 70s to near 80 Tuesday. And mostly sunny Wednesday, near 80. I'm staff meteorologist Bill Jackwoman on the Virginia News Network.
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3: Ow! My arm! It hurts!
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8: These mostly sunny, high of 80. Sunday, mostly sunny, 75. We'll keep the sunshine, a few clouds. Monday, 75 to near 80 degrees. Mostly sunny, upper 70s to near 80 Tuesday. And mostly sunny Wednesday, near 80. I'm staff meteorologist Bill Jackwoman on the Virginia News Network.
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10: 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I'm Eric G. Thanks for joining me today. I'm a Comcast Xfinity customer, and on Tuesday, I noticed on the 18th here, this was super cool. About 4 days ago, Comcast rolled out something called the Xfinity Shield, and you may have seen it go by, and this is interesting. They said that the typical Xfinity customer has 36 devices connected to their Wi-Fi. By the time you go thermostat, doorbells, TVs, kid tablet, garage opener, robot vacuum, all that stuff starts to add up. But one of the things that I love about this is they have CyberSecure, which is their threat filtering at the gateway instead of on each device. So Comcast says they block an average of 30 million threats a day across the network. They've also got Wi-Fi motion, which is motion detection with no cameras or sensors. The gateway watches for disruptions in the radio signal between itself and the connected devices, and you can opt in. I think that's great, because if you were trying to take care of a loved one, for instance, like my mom, who's 90 years old, I could see if she's moving around in the house. So you've got new family settings, profiles by a person, screen time, device limits, pause Wi-Fi, everything for your kids. That is perfect. And so it's got also three modes in the app: home watch, away watch, and dark watch for home, away, and asleep. So they're blocking those threats before it even gets to your house. So it's at the router, which I think is super cool. So this is all stuff that's great. If you're a Comcast Xfinity customer, just take a look on your app. You'll find it all right there. I think this is going to be a really new, great way to keep your home secure. And then if you want to add cameras or things like that to the outside of their house, you can do that in there. Super inexpensive. Great things from Comcast Xfinity. So take a look. This is coming with all their stuff out there. So if you've got the right router, make sure you've got the latest out there. Reach out to them and find out if you've got the latest one. And take a look on your app. You can find out more about that. So hats off to Comcast Xfinity for what they're doing there. I think it's super cool. And anytime that you can get a free security upgrade, that's smart tech. Our homes have gotten so incredibly smart about the threats that come in through the front door and the router. They're also completely stupid about the one threat that's from inside your house 24 hours a day. And it's easy to make this worse without knowing it. So that's the show today. The mistakes you're making with your indoor air quality. And I'm going to start with two switches you already own and paid for that odds are you're not even using them correctly. So let's talk about that ventilation you already own, but you never turn on. This is for the people out there that are cooking on their cooktop. They've got either the range top that they've got there, the slide-in range, or they've got a cooktop by themselves, and they're cooking. It doesn't matter if it's electric, induction, gas. This has to be vented outside. There's no ifs, ands, or buts about it. It's funny if you think about it. Somebody will spend $400 on a water filter for a faucet they use twice a day and then breathe about 3,000 gallons of air in the same house without giving it a second of thought. So we've got this idea baked into the house as a safe zone. It's just human nature. Outside is where the pollution is. Inside is where you go away from it. And many times, that's backwards. And the EPA has been saying it's backwards for 30 years. It's pretty common to see in your indoor air quality to have it 2 to 5 times higher than what is outside with the air quality. So we spend a ton of time in our homes. So we want to see how great we can make that indoor air quality so we can be healthier and breathe a little bit easier. There are a lot of things in your home that you really can't sense at all. Radon, carbon monoxide, nitrogen dioxide, off a gas range, and of course all the PM2.5, which is your fine particulate matters. Now flip it, the things you can smell. Maybe it's that new cabin smell, new car smell, the plug-in in the hallway. That smell is always a pollutant. You're detecting VOCs with your nose and calling it fresh. So this is going to come back a little later in the show, but a smell tells you that something is being emitted. It does not tell you what, and it doesn't tell you how much, and it doesn't tell you how long. So a strong smell can mean a harmless compound clearing out in a day. No smell can mean radon at 4 picocuries for 20 years. Here's a great way to think about it. Your nose is a smoke alarm with no volume control or no off switch. Radon test kit is $15. CO alums at every level. There's not excuses for this. This is just basic safety. Now, the mistake number two is you're cooking on the stovetop without a hood running. In a lot of homes, this is the single largest source of fine particulate and nitrogen dioxide in the entire house. Bigger than anything you're going to buy a machine to fix. So here's the basic rule for everybody. Every time the stovetop is on, the hood is on. Not just for the smoky stuff, not just when something's searing. Boiling water, simmering sauce, every time. And this is not a gas versus electric thing. Gas adds combustion byproducts on top of it. Little NO2, CO, unburned methane. But the cooking itself throws PM2.5 regardless of what's making the heat. Hot oil or browning food produce, ultrafine particles on any range in America, period. So turn it on before you start. Leave it running 10 minutes after you're done. And the particulate don't stop the second you kill the burner. So just think about that. That's a safe way to do it. And use the back burners more, because that hood capture up there is going to work better towards the back than it will be the front. So if you can do the big cooking on the back, it will clear out the air better. And that's why I don't like the microwave hoods, because the micro hoods don't have a capture area. So they do the least amount of capture, which means you probably have to run it twice as long after you're done cooking, because they just don't do a great job of it. Now, the other mistake you can make is shutting that bath fan off on the way out the door. There's a reason why a new building code requires to have some kind of timer on that. The steam isn't the problem. The steam is the fuel. Humidity feeds mold in the wall cavity, dust mites in the mattress. And I tell you what, the dust mites are the number one indoor allergen in most American homes. So I like to see that fan run 20-25 minutes after the shower or bath is over, minimum. The longer in a small bathroom or in a cold climate house where the walls run cool. Turning out when you walk out is the most common ventilation mistake I see, and it's one that eventually becomes a repair invoice instead of an indoor air quality problem. The fix is $30. If you've got an older home that doesn't have a countdown timer switch, set it, walk away, handles itself. If you do one thing off this segment, make that switch. Now, you can also add humidity sensors instead, so there's a lot of different ways to do this. You just want to make sure it's going to run for as long as it needs to after you leave the room. Now, in the kitchen, you just got to make sure that fan is ducted all the way to the outside. It's not dumping in the attic, so it needs to go into a vent that goes all the way out through the roof or all the way out through the sidewall. Either way, it's got to go all the way outside. If it's going in the attic, you got a mold farm going up there, and that's going to put all that grease, all that chemicals and everything else, and that's going to create a fire hazard, because the last thing you need is for that fan to be going, to have a fire on the cooktop and a flamethrower going up there where it's pushing that into a whole greasy attic space. So take your time, use your ventilation, use it right, and it's going to make your indoor air quality so much better. Now, if you've got a new house, here's one thing here. Big fans, like if you've got a 48-inch range and you've got a big 1200 CFM hood, you need to make sure you have makeup air, because if it's taking 1200 CFM out, you need to make sure that your HVAC person has got a plan to put in 1200 CFM back into the house so you don't have a vacuum. So the tighter the house, the more issue that is, because the last thing you want is it to be pulling carbon monoxide in from a gas water heater or a gas furnace. That becomes a dangerous hazard. So make sure you got the right makeup air going. All right, when we come back, we're going to be diving into more things that are going to help you out and make your house inside a little more healthier. We'll do that just as soon as Around the House returns. Don't change that dial.

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8: Welcome back to the Around the House Show. I'm Eric G. Thanks for tuning in today. We've been talking about indoor air quality this hour and some of the mistakes that people commonly make while trying to get their air cleaner inside the house. And, you know, right now across the West with wildfires and some of the other issues that I think we're going to have for the coming months, looking at our long-term weather forecast here, I see smoke coming out of the Pacific Northwest probably into October or November. So I think we still have a lot of fire season going because I don't see any big rain on the forecast. And a lot of the weather people I'm chatting with say it could be so dry this year that it could go into, getting towards the holidays. So we'll see what happens. I hope that's not the case. I hope they're wrong, but this is going to be a big thing to talk about. So during COVID, here's one of the mistakes that I've seen people make. You bought something that makes ozone. So when you're out there looking at an air cleaner, I love cleaning the air. I like filtration. I do like HEPA filters. But here's the interesting thing. Watch for the vocabulary. Activated oxygen, energized air, super oxygen. It's usually ozone. And ozone is a lung irritant. It's the thing they issue outdoor air quality alerts about. So the what I call evil California Air Resource Board. I'm not a fan of those guys. But they did regulate indoor ozone generators sold as air cleaners because of this. So they weren't wrong on this. I have a lot of issues with them, but this is one of the things that they got right. So some ionizing or photocatalytic units have been shown to generate other byproducts, formaldehyde, ultrafine particles, as part of the, air quotes, cleaning. If ozone is part of how it works, it's out. Make sure you look for a CARB certification. Now, the next big mistake that I see, people will take the highest MERV, M-E-R-V filter you can find into a system, and it just doesn't have enough room to breathe. So here's the thing. Every single HVAC system out there, whether it's a heat pump, whether it's a, you know, gas furnace, whether it's an air conditioning, it's all designed for airflow. And you have to get the right filter for that system because static pressure is important. So if somebody puts in a MERV 16 in a slot designed for a MERV 8, static pressure climbs, airflow drops, the blower strains. If it's AC, that coil can freeze, or the heat exchanger runs hotter than designed. But let's hit this really importantly right here. High MERV is not bad. You can't go with that either. So the problem isn't the MERV number. It's the surface area and how much air is going to flow through it. A 1-inch filter has very little media in it. So filtering harder means choking harder, and that's the actual constraint. So many times you want a larger filter that's maybe 4-inch. So you've got these big pleats in it. So it gives you more media for it to go through in surface area, which gets you better filtration and then a lower pressure drop than the 1-inch high MERV panel. So this is basic physics here, but you don't want to hurt your machine. So you got to be really careful. So these things need to be designed out correctly for your system. So here's what I would do when they come out and do your, you know, twice a year or once a year service. Have a good, solid discussion with your HVAC tech and find out what's the best one to use there with the airflow and if there's a modification they can do to put a better filter on it. Many times there is. So you can take a look at that and see what they can do. They might have to put another, you know, box in there and take out the 1-inch one and put in like an April Air or something like that. Totally can be done. So depending on the system, depending on the space, they're going to be the ones that are going to say, yeah, we can do it, or no, not going to do it. So it can be a great setup for your home. So a great filter in a leaky filter rack does almost nothing, too. So make sure that that rack in there, when you slide the filter in, it fits tight. There's no leaks around it. So many filters out there that I've seen, especially the cheap ones where the 1-inch goes in there, they barely fit in there, or they kind of taco in there, or there's a gap in the back. That's not good. Those are the things that can really let the dirt, dust, and it's going to keep everything dirty inside the unit. So these are things that you got to be careful with. Next one here. This is one of the big misconceptions. You're counting on your houseplants. So this traces back to when I was in high school in 1989, where they did a NASA study done in sealed chambers, not your house. So they looked at this again in 2019 and what it would take to match the air exchange a normal building already gives you. And the number of plants required per square meter was absurd. Orders of magnitude past what anybody would have in a living room. So keep the plants. They're great. They're not the air cleaner you're looking for. So here's the thing. On a day when you've checked the outdoor air, it's clean. Go back to segment one. We talked about checking that first. Cracking the window for 10 minutes outperforms your entire plant shelf. On a smoky day, obviously it won't, but neither will the plants. Now, the next one here is an important one here, too. You bought the box art instead of the spec sheet. HEPA type, HEPA style, removes 99% of particles. All these crazy marketing phrases. They're not standards. A true HEPA means 99.97% at 0.3 microns. If the packaging doesn't say it, It probably isn't. The word matters less than the number. CADR, clean air delivery rate, tells you whether the unit can turn over the room that you put it in. AHAM's rough guide, DR, around two-thirds of the room's square footage. So, you need to get the air filter sized for the room that it's going in. Don't use the max. Go for that two-thirds of the square footage. A true HEPA unit that's undersized for the room is expensive white noise because you need it to do the job. Now, mistake number 9 is a big one right here. You're adding to the load and calling it cleaning. This is one of my biggest pet peeves out there, and you've heard me talk about it before. If you've listened to the show for a while, air fresheners, plug-ins, diffusers, they don't remove anything. They add. Fragrance compounds can react with ozone in the air, produce formaldehyde, and ultrafine particles as a result. You're running a small chemistry experience in your hallway. Unscented often means a masking fragrance was added to cover the base smell. Fragrance-free is the phrase you actually want. Same conversation applies to candles. Nobody wants to hear it. Still true. And that is a battle in my house. I love candles. But I tell you what, that is something that can add so much indoor air pollution. This is where I say get any kind of an air quality monitor. You can buy them off like Amazon or wherever. $35 to $100. Usually the better ones are towards $100. And then you can see exactly what it is and monitor that inside your house. That way you'll have a much better idea of what's going on. So then you can say, oh, wow, here's my problems. And wow, look what happens when I light a candle. Oh, look what happens when I don't use my vent hood. These are things that you can learn and go, okay, I see the difference. All right, guys, when we come back, more about indoor air quality. And then we're going to be talking about a new kind of carpet that is allergy-free and can actually kind of clean itself. We'll talk about that just as soon as Around the House returns. Don't change that dial.
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19: Norfolk Public Schools to hold a community meeting as part of the second phase of a consolidation plan.
11: School officials announcing the next round of meetings set for next month as they move forward with plans. Those include four important community redistricting meetings scheduled in preparation for the closures of four schools by the end of 2026-27 school year. Wavy reports that the meetings will take place on September 14th and 15th at the four impacted schools, providing an opportunity for open discussion with residents. Students affected by redistricting changes starting next fall will be notified of their newly assigned schools. I'm Katie Gray.
19: The Lynchburg Police Department is pausing the use of Flock license plate cameras. A statement Wednesday from the police chief indicated the pause was a chance to listen to the concerns of Lynchburg residents. The police department is planning a third-party review of the policies and procedures related to the use of the cameras. I'm Rebecca Hughes.
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22: Good morning, everyone. Mostly sunny today with an afternoon thunderstorm near 80. Showers, thunderstorm 60 tonight. Tomorrow, mostly sunny, 75. Mostly sunny, 75 to 80 Monday. More sun, upper 70s Tuesday. Wednesday, mostly sunny, high near 80 degrees. A mix of clouds and sunshine, late day shower Thursday. I'm staff meteorologist Bill Jackwoman on the Virginia News Network.
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8: Back to the Around the House show. I'm Eric G. Thanks for joining me today. We've been talking indoor air quality and some of the mistakes that people make out there with it. And I wanted to talk about this one because we're going to be talking with Mohawk Carpeting here in a minute because they've got a new product out, which I think is brilliant. But here's the thing that we see out there. I think everybody's heard it. Kids got asthma, somebody's got allergies. Pull the carpet, put it in hard surface. The doctors say it, the in-laws say it, the internet says it. So we got Mohawk coming up. They've got a new carpet product here, so I don't want to step on what he's going to say here. And they're not a sponsor. I just heard something, and I've got bad allergies. So when I see them come out with a new product, it gets my attention. So here's one of the things that I see, and I'm going to call this mistake number 10 on our list. Ripping out the carpet is your first move instead of the last. So we all know that in the past, carpet has held allergens, dust mite debris, dander, pollen off your shoes. Nobody disputes that. But here's what gets skipped. Holding it is still not the same as you breathing it. Carpet works as a catch. It pulls down particulate down out of the breathing zone and holds it in the fiber. Hard surfaces don't hold anything. Every footstep, every dog running through, the last time the furnace kicks on, whatever. That same material goes back up in the air and gets right back up in your face again. So the number that matters isn't how much allergens is in the floor. It's how much is in the 3 feet off the ground, really. But that catches only half of it, and it's a real question. Catching it helps if you can get it back out. And there's the release there. Catch and release. That's the important part. And this is where having a great vacuum is the key. And you want something that's going to work well. And this is where you need to get a good one. So I have a Roborock robotic vacuum that is designed for thick carpet. Now, the whole vacuum industry out there, robotic vacuum industry, is getting ready to get thrown upside down. We'll see what happens. Last week, they turned around and said, They turned around and said, hey, no new robot vacuums are coming in. New models are coming in. No new models are coming in until they're made in the U.S. Most of the robot companies are made overseas. So the company that I have, Roborock, they're going to have an issue with new models. I love mine. I've used them for years. It really has helped keep my house very clean and really cut down on my PM 2.5. So there's the question. Getting a good robot vacuum cleaner and then having that really good vacuum like an Oreck or even the Dysons to some extent, but you want something that is going to clean, something that's got a HEPA filter that doesn't kick the particulate back out of there. That's really where you need to work with. And then every 12, 18 months, come in and have a professional clean it. Never go to the home improvement store and rent them. Sorry, home improvement stores. That's where you run into problems. So you want to make sure that you bring a professional in for just a good old warm water extraction. Come in, get it out. Because I tell you what, every time that you bring in that the handheld unit that you get off Amazon or you rent the one from the grocery store, those tend to not get the water out. You can get mold and mildew going. And of course, you've always loaded a bunch of soap in there because it never seems to get it out. So the amount of soap in there is going to be crazy. And make sure and let your carpet cleaner, if you haven't had this done before, make sure and let them know, hey, there could be a lot of suds in this. That way they can keep that knocked down. But keeping that clean is key. Now, here's the other part. You can overclean carpet too. You can wash it down. You can keep it wet. You can do stuff. You want to get it wet and you want to get it as dry as you can. So depending on what you've got going, if you've washed it two or three times in a year, whew, you are extracting the life out of that carpet. So be careful. Now, for the last probably 15 years, getting close to 20, I don't know when they came out with it, but I've always used the Smart Strand carpet because you really can't hurt that stuff. Not easily. Now, pets, of course, you tear, rip, whatever. That's one whole story. But a lot of that stuff is so stain resistant. And the first one, you'll hear me talk about it here in our interview, but the first one I ever saw when they came out with a marketing campaign is they put this crazy rhinoceros pen. They put white carpet in a rhinoceros pen, turned it black, and then extracted it out with hot water. Looked like brand new carpet. Now, I wasn't there to smell it, but they did cut up that carpet and send it out to dealers. And it was a cool little trick, but it told the story. So all carpet is not equal. And then the other thing to think about when you're dealing with carpet is what's the pad that you're putting underneath it? What does the manufacturer say? Are you going to put a carpet pad that is sealed so if you have a pet stain or something like that, it's not going to soak down into it like a sponge? Or are you going to do one that is a sealed that doesn't let that come through as much? So it's really depending on what you want to do. Now, my last house, I made some mistakes on. Had hardwood downstairs, and then I had a snap lock LVT up top. So it was actually luxury vinyl plank. It was not the tile, but it was the LVP that was up there. That stuff worked pretty good, but I won't ever do it again in a house. It just didn't do what I wanted it to do, and the next time it will be hardwood. But I think now, when you're looking at what the price of carpet is, what the hardwood is, you can really think of what material you want and how warm and fuzzy do you want it to be. It was cold getting up in the middle of the night, that cold surface in the bedroom, walking into the bathroom with the heated tile floor. Yeah, it wasn't enjoyable as having carpet. So these are things that you need to think about when you're working in your home and designing it out. So really, a little bit of prevention goes a long way. It's just like I say, and this is something that my friend Caroline Blazowski, America's Healthy Home Expert, got me going on. I tell you what, if you can sit there and take your shoes off every time before you come in the house, like the rest of the world does, you're doing a great job of leaving a lot of that indoor air quality issues of dirt and all the stuff you've walked in back outside. So there's the key right there. All right, guys, let's jump out to Joe Saman. He is from Mohawk Carpet, and he's got a great announcement for us. 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Let's run out to Joe. Hey, guys, if you've got allergies in the house, carpet really hasn't been your friend. Now, that's changing. Joe Saman is president of residential carpet at Mohawk Industries, and they've just launched Smart Strand with Pure Ease technology. This is the first treated carpet to earn asthma and allergy-friendly certification. Joe, Welcome to Around the House, my friend.
0: Eric, thanks for having me. It's great to be here.
8: Great to be here, and I am so excited for this. This is a game changer in technology for carpet for people's homes.
0: It really is, Eric. Homeowners have always loved the comfort of carpet, but some have questioned whether it fits a healthier home. And listen, we've been paying attention to that tension. Mm-hmm. So think about it. SmartStrand already gave families softness, durability, cleanability, pet confidence. Puris just adds a brand new layer. It's a built-in probiotic technology that helps reduce common household allergens like dust mites and pet dander and pollen, etc.
8: Man, that is huge because we saw this big trend of people going into kind of the LVP flooring, the snap together stuff, getting away from carpets. And this is a great reason to get back into it again, to bring that back, because SmartStrand already, before this, what in my opinion at least, was the most durable carpet out there. And now this technology is amazing. How does it work?
0: The simplest explanation is that Puris uses a built-in probiotic technology. So you think about it, these are naturally derived non-GMO probiotics that are integrated into the carpet. Ooh. And so what they do is they help break down common household allergens like dust mite allergens, pet dander, pollen, etc. The important point for homeowners is this. The carpet is not just holding allergens, it's actively working to reduce them. And that's the beauty about this product.
8: Wow, that is cool. And so vacuuming it isn't going to hurt it. The smart shampooing of it isn't going to hurt it. So you've got a product that's not just, oh, it's been treated once. We saw that decades ago. Oh, I'm going to put this treatment on it and then I have to keep doing it. This is something that's actually built into the product.
23: 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Don't change that dial. 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
23: Welcome back to the Around the House show. 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
8: Wow, that is cool. And so vacuuming it isn't going to hurt it. The smart shampooing of it isn't going to hurt it. So you've got a product that's not just, oh, it's been treated once. We saw that decades ago. Oh, I'm going to put this treatment on it and then I have to keep doing it. This is something that's actually built into the product.
0: It really is. The testing that we've done on this shows that the probiotic are still present and effective after 10 professional hot water extractions. So wow. That means the probiotic is going to live on your carpet and do the things that it's supposed to.

0: of cleaning and it's still there, that's the lifetime of a carpet for most people, because usually by the time you get to 15 years, people are like, okay, I'm tired of that. I want something else.
1: Exactly. No, exactly.
0: So, okay, here's the big question, though. We've got all the talk about forever chemicals out there. We've got all that different stuff of off-gassing. SmartStrand's already a pretty clean carpet as far as coming out of the factory before the Pures technology.
1: Exactly. SmartStrand leverages a fiber that is bio-based. So we're already starting with a natural component within the fiber construction. So on top of that now, we're adding a non-GMO probiotic. So a big focus on leveraging what we can do through naturally derived components, let's say.
0: Man, that is so smart. And I love that it's sitting there actively working to keep that clean, because there's so many people out there that have carpets and they love that softness, especially when it comes into bedrooms and living areas. They like the quietness of carpet versus that loud gymnasium feel you get with of the echo of all these hard floors. But people always went, well, my allergies, and I'm a high allergy person, I have to take allergy medication every day, and carpets just weren't the best fit in the past. This is a game changer for many people that want a healthier home or dealing with some kind of an asthma or an allergy.
1: Eric, you're not the only one. There are over 100 million people in the U.S. with allergies. And there's over 28 million people in the U.S. that have asthma. So at the end of the day, it's an issue for a lot of folks. And I would tell homeowners to focus on four things when they're shopping for carpet. Go out there, look for what's comfortable, look for what's cleanable, look for what's durable. And if you have pets, ask questions. At the end of the day, my thing with consumers, go to your retailer, feel the carpet, take off your shoes in the showroom, because this is a surface you're going to live on every day. The second thing you should do is ask what happens when life gets messy. You spill coffee on it, you spill wine on it, you've got kids, you've got pets. Third, ask whether it will still look good years from now, not whether it's just tough. And fourth, if you have pets, make sure the warranty and the performance match the way you actually live. So this is just another element to help solve customer or consumers' unmet needs. And the facts are 100 million people with some form of allergy in the U.S. That's a big number.
0: No kidding. That's a huge number. And as a designer myself, I think the beautiful thing with this, too, is you could pick out just about any color. You could have pets. You could have a house out in the forest where people are tracking mud in or anything else. And you could get away with a light carpet because the cleanability is there.
1: Exactly. No, exactly. Spot on.
0: And so what drove this decision to create this Pures technology? Was this something that you guys were just checking in with your audience, the homeowners and the contractors and the healthy home experts out there?
1: There's always been tension around carpet because people love carpet because it's soft. They want it, particularly in bedroom, because it's warm, it's comfortable, it's sound attenuating. That said, there was a misconception around carpet being bad for you because it really attracts allergens and dander and things of that nature. And that's not necessarily true. It's a filter for these things. Mm-hmm. So the engineering challenge that we had in front of us was, how do we help consumers at the end of the day choose between the comfort they want and the confidence in a healthier home without having to give on either fronts? So now we have a product that is comfortable, that is beautiful, that is warm, that is sound attenuating, and it helps make a healthier home.
0: And for those people out there that have chemical sensitivities, that is one of the biggest questions I get with the show, is people going, okay, I'm building a new house, I'm remodeling, what can I do? And to me, this is really one of the smartest things out there with this Pures technology, because I think it's the perfect thing for people that, one, are worried about chemical off-gassing, and if they've got the big dogs or the small dogs or pets or anything else,

0: pants, you got cats running around, whatever it is, you've got a product that's going to hold up to it and keep the house clean.
1: Yep. Yep. And listen, one more thing to add, because we all know hard surface is becoming a greater flooring option in the home today. It used to be where a home was 70% carpet and the rest of it was hard surface. Those numbers have flipped. Mm-hmm. So hard surface today doesn't necessarily capture the particles the same way carpet does. In hard surface, the particles simply sit on top and get kicked back into the air. And yeah, you can vacuum, but they're always going to be suspended there. The beauty about carpet is, again, it works as a filter, but then on top of it, you've got Puries that's taken it one step further, and that's working and doing its thing against the common allergens that are held in the carpet. We didn't want this to be a marketing story. We wanted independent testing to provide our consumers with the confidence that this product actually works and it lasts. So if you look at the data and all the testing that we've done in an independent lab, you're reducing all of these allergens by up to 75% compared to untreated carpet.
0: Wow.
1: So the beauty about this is it works. I'm not telling you it works. I'm letting a third party certified lab tell you that it works. And that certification matters because it's independent and it's science driven. We work very closely with the Allergy Standards Limited in collaboration with the Asthma and Allergy Foundation of America. We sent them the product. They test the product under controlled lab conditions against a very specific standard. And then they came back and said, we have the first carpet to meet the textile flooring standard, ASB 5-03, and people can look it up. Consumers don't have to rely on our marketing. They can look for the certification and they know the product's been tested against the regular standard. And that's what I love about this.
0: Yeah. And you guys started out with a bold product when, I don't know, 15, 20 years ago when SmartStrand came out. That was probably the boldest surface campaign I've ever seen, where they installed it in the, what was it, rhinoceros pen in the New York Zoo. And it was a white carpet. It was black. And then they send a cleaner in, and it was beautiful carpet. So it showed the durability, and now you've got the Puries technology. So that's just a home run, my friend.
1: It is. It is. Again, you get the aesthetics, you get the comfort, you get the beauty of carpet, the warmth of carpet. And now with the whole new technology that helps reduce allergies in the home.
0: So how do people find this stuff? Of course, now people are going, oh, I can put carpet back in my house. This is great. How do they find this?
1: I would tell our consumers and your listeners to go to mohawkflooring.com to see the Smart Strand with Puri styles and read about the certification. And when you visit a local flooring retailer, I would say ask for Smart Strand with Puris. Ask your retailer. And then retailers can help you match the right style, the right color, the right performance level, and the right level of comfort for your home. It's that simple.
0: Man, that is great. That is just something I think that's just going to change the game for allergens inside people's homes without having to put some expensive system in. And this is just a durable carpet that I think is going to be perfect for everybody. So, Joe, this is great. I appreciate what you've done to get this out in the marketplace, because I think this is really going to make your house that much more healthier and be able to have the warm and comfort of a great carpet inside your home.
1: I appreciate you having me. This was a lot of fun. And hopefully you and I can reconnect at some point again to talk about another new technology that we're bringing to market.
0: Joe, thanks for what you're doing with Mohawk, man. Great carpet, a great story, and it's a healthy one. I appreciate it.
1: Awesome. Thank you, Eric.
0: I'm Eric G, and you've been listening to Around the House.
2: Two of socialism's most famous leaders couldn't sell the system to their own daughters. Stalin's daughter defected to America in 1967. Fidel Castro's daughter escaped Cuba in 1993 and came to America. Think about it. They weren't reading about socialism in a textbook. They grew up with a front row seat to two of the most famous communists in history, and they wanted out. Today, democratic socialists tell us their version is different. Nationalized control, more redistribution, and more dependence. dependency on government. And no, it's not different at all, and the results have never matched the sales pitch. Before America decides socialism deserves another try, maybe we should listen to those that saw it up close, Stalin's daughter and Castro's daughter, and both came to America. Yep, the same America the left wants to remake like the Soviet Union or Cuban system. No thanks. 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
8: Good morning, everyone. Mostly sunny today with an afternoon thunderstorm near 80. Showers, thunderstorm 60 tonight. Tomorrow, mostly sunny, 75. Mostly sunny, 75 to 80 Monday. More sun, upper 70s Tuesday. Wednesday, mostly sunny, high near 80 degrees. A mix of clouds and sunshine, late day shower Thursday. I'm staff meteorologist Bill Jackwoman on the Virginia News Network.
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1: 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Thanks for joining me today. As you can tell, we got Wendy Glaister back in, and we are going to have a good time talking about vacation homes. And Wendy, thanks for coming back on the show today.
2: Oh, thank you so much for having me, and I love this topic. I love fun vacation home front.
1: These are fun. I did my own a few years ago, and it is a lot of work, but there are so many things that you have to take into account. You have a lot of things to consider, from the whole family using it, as well as if you're going to Airbnb.
2: It is involved, especially if you want to rent it out. But I think it is kind of a fun business model for designers to consider. My friend Bag used to, Debbie Daly, and she and her husband, Jamie, have a really cute little place called the Clementine House. It's kind of like a branded experience. Go live like a designer for the weekend or something.
1: That's cool. That's cool. It was condemned and destined to be torn down by the city if the owner didn't fix it or sell it. So that was its own big project, because we reframed probably 60% of that house, but we won that one in the end.
2: That's good. I'm glad it came to a happy conclusion.
1: Oh, yeah. But are house projects ever finished, especially when you've got a vacation home?
2: Well, you have to go into it knowing that, though. I shared with you guys a little bit on and off about my husband, Mark, but he thought when we bought our cabin, you buy the cabin, sure, you weed whack once or twice a year, you keep it clean for fire, and it's just a fun, happy place to go. But it's the mountains, and it gets snow, and it gets inclement weather, and it gets all this stuff. So there's the deck, the railing, and the roof, and the this and the that. Things break. Things burst when it's too cold. So it's not exactly the idyllic thing that he envisioned.
1: Kind of like owning a boat or an RV. They're expensive, and they're never as easy as you thought it was going to be.
2: But boats and RVs decline in value once you drive them off the lot, and vacation homes can increase in value and equity. So that's something. Yeah.
3: But you can't take a vacation home on the ocean and fish off it.
2: True. It just depends on where.
3: Let's talk about the true meaning of value here, because I'm going to fiercely disagree as a sailor myself and a previous rental owner of 14, 15 units, various properties. I would never do that again. I would buy 100 boats.
2: Weren't they vacation, John? Were they little vacation homes, or was it like a full-time renter or residence kind of thing?
3: We've known each other a while, Wendy. Do you think, honestly, I ever take vacations?
2: So it was, they were full-time residents.
1: Yes, they were.
2: Yeah, that's a whole different ballgame. I agree.
3: Yeah, there were rentals. But to speak to the maintenance piece of it, it was never ending. And with a vacation home, you can be smart about it. And I think the thing you develop with a vacation home is a routine. So it doesn't become so much work, because you just got the punch list every year. You go out there in September, wrap all the pipes, put the blanket over the house, that kind of thing.
1: Yep.
3: Very different than somebody punching holes in a water heater. You're like, really? How do you even do that?
1: So one thing I noticed too, and it's depending, Wendy, where the house is located. Our house is out on the beach, and that tears everything up. And you can't just go put regular light fixtures in or exterior hardware. It has to be stainless steel or something that's got some kind of a lifetime coating that will take it. If you go down to your favorite lighting store and go, I love these lights for the outside of the house, and walk away, in 2 years, they're rusty if you didn't get the right marine grade stuff.
2: Yes, that's important. To John's point, it is like buying a boat. If he's buying the ocean, it is like buying a boat, and it's going to need that kind, that level of maintenance. And you have to be prepared for that. I mean, it really kind of depends on your attitude toward maintenance, too. It's a lot easier for me to do maintenance at the cabin than it is to do those chores at home for some reason. It feels like I'm playing house and a little playhouse thing at the cabin, and at home it feels like drudgery.
3: Eric, me and Roger had, we had both, Wendy. We had a catamaran and a house in Mexico. Mm-hmm. And every time you went down there, it was like, what are you doing? Well, we got to work on the boat and we got to work on the house. But with sufficient margaritas, none of it was work. You're like, this is fun. It was all play. Yeah, big difference. It does change your attitude when you're working in that environment. It's like, yeah, it's like playing house, like you said. Yeah.
2: Uh-huh. Yeah.
1: And I think technology these days has made it a little bit easier because you can put a cameras on the outside of it to make sure it's okay. You can have some cameras or some sensors inside to make sure that the temperature's okay and that you don't have a water leak going or some of those things that can save you some effort, some exhaustion, and give you a little peace of mind in the middle of that.
2: Mm-hmm. Yeah.
3: Pick a good neighbor.
1: Yeah. That too.
3: Pick a good neighbor. That's important.
1: It is.
2: She lives behind our cabin, so we're really grateful for him. But yeah, like Moen has this great system where you just install it under every wet location, every sink, every toilet, every everything. And if there's ever a problem or the water meter goes crazy, it shuts the whole system off so you don't have... Because that is a worry in the wintertime, is those leaks or even just building up too much pressure during the summer. If you're not there enough, it can pop. It can be very frustrating. So those things are helpful and an awful lot of money. And in fact, a lot of insurance companies are requiring that now because they don't want to do water damage.
3: I was going to say, it makes sense. That's kind of a no-brainer, isn't it?
1: It is. But I got a real world on that one because my buddy William, who's my tile guy, he works for Ardex. Great guy. We had him on the show recently. And the thing is, he had a house that was on the outside of Portland here up on Mount Hood. And one morning he got up right after we had some power outages and some windstorms and some freezing stuff. And he goes, he had a camera inside just for security. And he's, oh, no, what's flickering around in there? Oh, it was water coming through the can light because the pipe busted upstairs. And so he had to jump in his truck and drive up there in 2 hours. And unfortunately, by the time he got up there, everything was soaked, turned it in on the insurance company. So, you know, water damage, it was legitimate. He had as good an insurance policy he could get for that. There was so much water damage and it was natural wood on the inside and stuff that by the time they got the place dried out, he had used 85% of the budget for the repair. And so it got really expensive because they used it all up. So my advice is for people out there that are doing this, have some great conversations with your insurance company as you do this so you can make sure you have the coverage, because if you're adding 3 hours of travel time to every construction day, that's going to get expensive and blast through that budget. So it's something to have a discussion with when that time comes.
2: Yeah, that's a great point. And anytime I do something at the cabin, I always bring the team up from home because you're not sure who you're getting up there in the wilderness.
1: Yep.
2: It's mountain time. It's different.
1: I tell you what, it's like at the beach, same kind of thing. Those contractors down there, really nice people, but holy smokes, they work on their schedule and it's a 1.5 upcharge from what it is in town. So it's expensive and they know it.
3: That's Mexico, but it's half the price and three times the time to get something done.
1: Yeah, I get that.
3: Mañana. Dude, it's been mañana for 3 weeks. Come on.
2: Easy day. Nobody's coming. It's like that now, too.
1: Same thing. Absolutely. Mm-hmm. So, Wendy, I did see your story in Designers Today. Congrats on that. Talking about this. What are some of your takeaways from that story?
2: There's so many fun things if you're in a position where you've been blessed and can do a vacation home. Lots of different considerations. Is it just going to be for you and your family? Are you going to allow friends to rent it? Are you going to put it on an Airbnb?
0: Make sure and follow us on social media. Just look for the Around the House show. We will be right back with more from Wendy Glaister.
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0: What's up? This is Sticks It In Ya.
1: And Satchel from Steel Panther. And you are listening to
0: Around the House with Eric G.
1: Yeah.
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3: Are you going to do a branded experience like Debbie Dealey and her husband Jamie do with the Clementine House? You could charge almost 40% more a night if you are a named designer and you have a vacation rental. So it really does pay off, but there is a trade-off, like in everything else. Certain things will be damaged and you need to replace certain things, and you have to be just okay with that in your heart, so you don't put things in there that are so precious that if they're damaged, you cry. And that is really the reason why my husband and I never rented out the cabin. It was just so much fun for me to put together, and there are so many beautiful little things that mean something to me that I don't think I could rent it out, honestly, which is terrible business. And I realized that I may be asked to change my
4: I'm going to back you 100% on that. We stayed in this little cabin in Santa Elena here, and it's up in the mountains where I was with two down jackets. Remember?
5: Yeah,
4: it?
5: Johnny was doing the show with two down jackets. Yeah, it was crazy.
4: Oh, so freezing once you get used to this. But it was some hippie lady owned it and had just tricked it out. And then the guys right above her, her neighbor, were glass blowers. And so she had blown glass pieces and a million little plants and handmade pots and painted and that kind of stuff, right? It's like your fort. You don't just let anybody in your fort when you're 12. You're like, no, man. It's sacred ground. And so, yeah, I mean, at some point, the money is not an issue. And renting out is just more problems. And somebody's going to break something you love. And it kind of takes away from that, this is my space, my magical kingdom thing. And I don't think the money makes that worth it. I think that feeling you get when you go there is way more important than any kind of revenue you might derive from it's a vacation home. It's magic. It's supposed to be magic.
5: Then on top of that, Johnny, you get the places around here that counties or whatever limit if you can even do an Airbnb or a short-term rental. There are so many different things that are happening for licensing and who's grandfathered in and who's not. Is it a license that's attached to the property, or is it something when you go to sell it, it can never be one because they've said that, okay, you're licensed, but once it sells, they're never going to put one back on it again. So there's so many different things of rules and regulations. And to your point, Wendy, we had renters down at our place down there, and you see people all of a sudden they're smoking on the patio and there's no smoking and there's all that. And then we had one where it's a mid-century house. We had this really cool in the breakfast nook. We have a very cool, beautiful yellow formica metal edged dining set, you know, kind of the old boomerang stuff, which really cool with the yellow matching chairs. And we're looking on the cameras and the guy's limping because he's got a foot in a boot. And he's, I don't know, I'm going to take a shower. And she goes, oh, we'll just take the dining room chairs and put it in the shower. And you can sit in there. It's wrapped in plastic. And we were horrified. And it looks like they never did it because I think the chair didn't fit. But they were trying to.
4: Here's the thing, too, right? You're talking about one rule breaker who thinks, they won't notice if I smoke on the porch. But
3: and then there's
4: You got to count on 75% of the people are going to think, oh, they'll never notice, right? After 75 out of 100 visits, I noticed.
5: Yeah.
4: Yeah.
5: Yeah, absolutely. But and that's the hard part. And some of these things are crazy. We have that at that Cannon Beach house. The city of Cannon Beach says that if you have a rental property that you rent at all to anyone one time, then you can't have a fire pit on the premises. If you don't rent, you can have one. So the neighbors on each side can have their own fire pit. But because we rent it one time, we're banned from having a fire pit. And it's just crazy, some of these rules. And I'm like, but the city who owns the RV park has them there. And that's way more flammable than just a house. Yeah. But it's the double standards that drive me insane.
4: I have one word for you. Columbia.
5: I know it.
3: In spine of the earth.
4: We can't even spell rules down here.
5: Yeah.
3: Now we understand the feel for you, John. I've also been really, really fortunate to do several vacation homes for clients, mostly in the mountains, for people that just want it for their family. And it's sort of like a legacy property at that point. Like I talked that article about Cindy and John Souza, and he was diagnosed with a rare cancer and he's doing great now. He's in remission. But during that whole thing, they asked their little grandson, because they have a sweet grandson, and he's the center of their world. Now, Corbin, do you want to stay at the lake with Grandma and Grandpa? Do you want to go to the ocean when we get to go on vacations? He's like, oh, I want to go to the lake. So he was used to going to Bass Lake with them to a rental cabin. So they immediately started looking, and they found this really great piece of property right on the lake with the dock. You could entertain out there. I mean, the whole thing. And the cabin was quaint, but it really wasn't then. So we hired an architect, and he designed a bunkhouse and a gut job renovation inside, took down a wall that separated the kitchen from the dining so you could see the lake, because you couldn't even see the lake from the kitchen. And then worked on that house for probably a year and a half to bring it up to snuff, but nothing in that house was untouched. And it turned out so pretty. And it's fun because she has this really big extended Italian family. They all come for holidays, can sweep up to 18 people. And originally when she and David decided to buy it, they thought they were going to rent it because they had always rented. But we got to the end of this whole thing and it was all styled and ready to go for Christmas. She's like, there's no way in the world I'm letting somebody stay here other than me. So it's really cute. It's really, it's nice just to see, because it's wonderful when people have a home that you finish for them and they love it. But something about a vacation home that they love is that relief, that emotional peace that people feel, and what it means to them to have that perfect so they can enjoy it with their family. It's really, really rewarding. It's really fun.
5: That's cool.
4: Those places create these memories. And they're all about fun, right? And what it really creates is tradition. You talk about it being legacy. It really does become that.
3: Yes.
4: And that's the magic I'm talking about. That's the magic you can't put a price on. And you start renting it, then it's just another property versus mm-hmm. Disneyland. You're like, no, man, remember when we caught the big sucker fish and Sean hit me in the head with the bucket and it was magical. And you always played cards and grandma always made the same salad and like just these little things that made it your magical place. And I don't want to share that with anybody. No way.
5: No.
4: With the guy putting my chair in the shower and smoking on the patio.
5: Yeah, exactly. No. There's a house. If I was going to get another house, it would be it's up here in Northeast Oregon. It's Wallowa Lake, and they call it the Swiss Alps of the United States. It's amazing up there, but we're going to go camping up there here at the end of the month, which I love, but I can go up there and nothing changes. You know, your sweet little places. I know where the fishing holes are, and you can just go up and have fun.
2: 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Around the House will be right back.
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13: One of Virginia's largest medical abuse lawsuits is now moving through the courts.
14: Over 1,000 women accused Chesapeake Regional Medical Center and the Chesapeake Hospital Authority of allowing former OBGYN Javard Perwes to continue practicing despite warning signs about his conduct. Perwes was convicted on federal fraud charges for performing unnecessary invasive procedures over several decades. Wavy reports that attorneys for the plaintiffs are seeking internal hospital records they believe could show what administrators knew and when they found out. Chesapeake Regional denies the allegations. A judge is still deciding how the enormous case will proceed, with another hearing scheduled for October. I'm Katie Gray.
13: Virginia workers in the D.C. region say they would give up a portion of their salaries if it would guarantee a better commute. A recent survey by Resume.io finds that workers in Northern Virginia would be willing to give up an average of nearly $5,000 annually to avoid the I-66 area between Arlington and D.C. They'd give up slightly less to avoid the mixing bowl created by I-95 and I-495 in Springfield. Commuters will also give up about $3,300 in annual salary to avoid the traffic on the American Legion Memorial Bridge on I-495. A new report shows more than 150 Polymarket accounts may have traded on inside information about the U.S. military. New research from the nonprofit Anti-Corruption Data Collective looked at large, long-shot bets and found 152 accounts with the online prediction market made $8 million collectively on military and defense predictions, with an average win rate of around 97%. The findings raise red flags that people are profiting on confidential insider info while also alerting adversaries and foreign intelligence services. I'm Rebecca Hughes. Danville is taking a closer look at animal services as questions continue surrounding the local Humane Society.
15: The city of Danville plans to hire an independent consultant to review everything from animal control and shelter operations to public health responsibilities and animal welfare programs. The move comes as the Danville Area Humane Society continues facing public scrutiny over euthanasia rates and other shelter concerns. Cardinal News reports residents who have raised concerns about how animals are cared for could have an opportunity to shape the review. City officials say the findings will help determine the future of companion animal services in Danville and identify areas where improvements may be needed. I'm Thomas Cage.
13: A group of Northern Virginia first responders has returned home after helping with disaster relief in Columbia. 10 members of Virginia Task Force 1 arrived at their headquarters in Fairfax County last night. The team members helped stabilize bridges and buildings following a magnitude 7.4 earthquake earlier this month. The team also helped with disaster relief following an earthquake in Venezuela last month. Workers in the D.C. region say they would give up a portion of their salaries if it would guarantee a better commute.
16: A recent survey by Resume.io finds that workers in Northern Virginia would be willing to give up an average of nearly $5,000 annually to avoid the I-66 area between Arlington and D.C. They'd give up slightly less to avoid the mixing bowl created by I-95 and 495 in Springfield. Commuters would also give up about $3,300 in annual salary to avoid the traffic on the American Legion Memorial Bridge on I-495. I'm Richard Stelling.
13: Downtown Washington, D.C. is gearing up for the Freedom 250 Grand Prix. The multi-million dollar race set for this weekend is one of many events organized by Freedom 250. The racetrack includes seven turns surrounding the National Mall and will run for a total of 147 laps. I'm Rebecca Hughes.
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19: Good morning, everyone. Mostly sunny today with an afternoon thunderstorm near 80. Showers, thunderstorm 60 tonight. Tomorrow, mostly sunny 75. Mostly sunny 75 to 80 Monday. More sun, upper 70s Tuesday. Wednesday, mostly sunny, high near 80 degrees. A mix of clouds and sunshine, late day shower Thursday. I'm staff meteorologist Bill Jackwoman on the Virginia News Network.
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2: 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Now let's get back to the discussion with Wendy Glaister about vacation homes.
5: I can go up there and nothing changes. You know your sweet little places. I know where the fishing holes are. And you can just go up and have fun. And there's something that it, even for somebody like John and I, both of us here that are ADHD people, it's still a great relaxation point, even though we want to keep busy doing something. It might just have a fishing pole in our hand trying to get the fish out of the lake versus something else.
3: Yeah, it's, and I think the world is so unpleasant. It's so nice to go somewhere to expect and you have things to look forward to. I mean, that is a covetable experience for all of us right now. So it's a treat when you have that kind of opportunity in your life to do something like that.
5: Yeah, one of the smartest things we did on the beach house was that we put in a heat pump water heater that has a internet connection to it. So we can turn that on to just barely keeping the water warm and then turn it over into heat pump mode when you get ready to head out. So in a few hours, it'll be warm by the time you get there and you're not heating the water the entire time. And the same thing with the HVAC. We can keep the humidity down mode and keep it in the 50s or 60s or in the 70s or 80s in the summertime if it even gets that warm. But you can save so much energy with just a little bit of smart home technology. It can cut those power dip bills down by 2/3 if you manage it correctly.
3: Or a tankless water heater on propane.
5: Yep.
3: It's not that you would take an endless shower, but hypothetically speaking, if you needed to wash the stress of the week off of you, you could stand there and let that thing beat on your neck as long as you want and you're not going to run out. It's a luxury, and it's also really nice because, again, you're not heating that water all the time. It's just an instant thing. So it's more energy savings.
5: I get that. Yeah, we put in that little beach house, we put an 80-gallon heat pump water heater. And it probably uses $75 worth of electricity for the entire year. You'll never run out of water in that thing because with 80 gallons, it's in that tank. you're not going to do an 80-gallon shower. That's not going to happen.
4: We just take cold showers down here, or we just wire it right in the wall and there's a little heater in the head.
5: I'm not using your showers down there, Johnny. That's sketchy. That's sketchy.
4: Chicken.
5: I know it. Yeah, I'm not just not a fan of jumping into the shower with a bare electrical connection next to it. No thanks.
4: Ah, it's fine. If you see it smoking, then you just get out. You're like, oh, okay, yep, wires are hot. It's fine.
3: Goodness.
5: What are some of the challenges that you run into with this? Because if you're designing for a client, you're usually designing for a client and their family and extended family. So you have to make things a little more universal, don't you?
3: Yes and no. I think it depends on the homeowner's perspective. Some homeowners say, this is my cabin and I'm going to do it how I want and my family can come and enjoy it, but I'm not doing it for
4: I like the barn, it sounds like.
3: Yeah. And then some clients say, oh, I'll do anything to get my kids up here and I want to make it just right. And so we go to great lengths to make sure that personal interests and hobbies are all accommodated for. If there's a foodie in the family, that impacts the level of appliances and the way we approach the kitchen. If somebody loves to do yoga or Pilates or workout, then they have floor space, mat space, things like that.
5: They can go on the deck.
3: Exactly. But it's fun. I mean, it's just neat to see the level of consideration that people want to give to their family if they want to come stay or even to their friends. So like a personal example for me was when my husband and I were looking for this cabin. We looked for 3 years. And just like our home, I really believe that God protected us from ourselves and many things that would not have been right. But this cabin was great because it had a master bedroom and bath on one end of the cabin. And on the other end of the cabin, this darling little guest room and a bathroom just across the hall. So it's almost 2 suites. So you can have friends and they can have their own space and do their own thing and not feel put upon or too mushed in. And everybody can just enjoy their time there. And I think if you're looking for a vacation home for the first time, that's the most important thing. It's okay if it's ugly, because we can fix ugly. That's not a big deal. But if the structure is sound and the floor plan works for what you want to achieve, then that's a good deal. Yeah, and then you can really customize it and make it yours. And if you want, you can do it in phases. Or in the case of some of my clients, you just blow the whole thing up and just start over, which is also very fun. Even in Cindy and David's case, the upstairs was, that's the master suite up there. So it's a giant bedroom. It has this beautiful view of the lake. We gathered the entire closet and bathroom and surrounded the entire thing in windows. And then we put a full roof over their upper deck. So even if it's pouring or it's snowing or whatever, there's this beautiful heated upper deck with a fire pit and they can go out there and enjoy it. And they have a little refreshment center with a coffee maker. So they don't even have to go downstairs if they don't want to. They could just hide upstairs and enjoy the view. And that's, I think, the joy, honestly, of a vacation home. Because you can get away with stuff in the vacation home that you can't at home. I mean, even the color palettes. I love a moody color palette, but I don't think I would do very well emotionally living in a deep, dark green cabin all the time. But when I go to the cabin, it's fun to see. And then I can go home and it's lighter and brighter. So even decor, like you can go total like Ralph Lauren feeling country estate cozy, or you can do Native American feeling with all those beautiful rugs and baskets. And it's not kitschy, but definitely more pronounced style than maybe you would typically do in your everyday house. And that's a lot of fun.
5: Yeah. I to me, if I'm going to have a mountain cabin, I need to have a vaulted ceiling.
3: Yes.
5: Of some kind. And then I need it to look like it came out of a Pendleton wool catalog.
3: Yes. me too. Yes. I love it. It's so fun. Very fun.
5: To me, and John will know this, up here we have these real popular in the 70s and 80s, those Lindell cedar homes. Remember those, John?
4: Yeah. Yep. Pass them every day.
5: And it just gives that cedar feel around everything. And if that's not a mountain cabin, nothing is.
3: Yep. Yeah. It's the way you decorate a home does change your mood in the space. And I think when it's a true retreat, second home, vacation home, that you can play with that a little bit and work on how color affects your emotion, how color can calm you down, how changes in lighting can affect you through the day. All those things do come into play in a place like that.
4: And whiskey.
3: A little bourbon here.
4: Let's just cut to the chase. I hate that dark green. After three whiskeys, you're like, I feel so good in this dark green room.
5: Exactly. You're stealing my lines, John. You're stealing my lines.
4: Because I know you, brothers. Because I know it.
3: It's cute because that Hammond that I did for Cindy and David, their son, so they own, they're sweet potato farmers, and their son didn't really want to go the farming route.
5: Awesome.
3: But he did start a distillery. So he makes sweet potato vodka gin whiskey. And there are those beautiful bottles at the cabin. It's on display, and it's so pretty. It's cold. You have to find a way to stay warm up there. It's practical.
5: Medicinal. Medicinal is what I say.
4: Yeah, it's for the warmth. That's what I used to say. No, I'm just cold.
5: Yeah.
4: Every day, all day.
5: Every day, all day, exactly. And it's 80 degrees outside. Yeah. Wendy, it's interesting, too, designing for spaces like this, because designing a kitchen was one of the things you always had the challenge of working through on vacation homes, because designing a cabin for four people is way different than 24. And how are you going to cook and serve and all that kind of stuff? So
4: that's called
5: there's
4: a lodge.
5: Lot to that. Yeah, it's a lodge at that point, right? In a commercial kitchen almost, because one dishwasher, I don't know if you're going to even get the place settings in there. Now you're running two. So you putting two of those in there, or is some kid next up for hand washing dishes night?
4: No. Paper plates, son. You're at the cabin.
5: You're at the cabin. Very true.
3: Where's that oil cloth gingham checked? People are going to stick out there under the pine trees, right?
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2: 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Welcome back to the Around the House Show. 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
3: And if you're not there to help them, that's just, it's almost mean. This, the one couple that is totally off-grid, though, there, it's more like camping, and they like that.

0: This is the vacation where you shower with the hose out of the camper, and it's okay. It's fun. Enjoy it. It's experience. The internet thing, I would say, that becomes a personal discipline where you're like, of course you want internet, right?
1: Yep.
0: But if you go there and you just act like you're at home and work the whole time, that's on you. Just because you have internet, just because you have it doesn't mean you got to use it. But it takes the anxiety out of it. If I do want to look up something or,
1: absolutely. And I got to give Elon Musk and Starlink a hand for that. They have done a great job of putting in internet in places that it was never designed to be.
0: Yeah.
2: Be thankful for that. That's at my house because I'm in the middle of the boonies. It's harder to get internet at my house than at my app. So crazy.
0: Wow.
1: It's absolutely insane sometimes where it's like, I can get it here, but I sure can't get it here. And it's just depending on where those locations are. There were some really nice people up there that spent a lot of money getting internet in for their cabin or for their country store or whatever that's up there.
2: Yes.
1: And everybody else in the neighborhood gets to benefit from that.
2: Very thankful.
0: Yeah. You see that a lot here. I mean, not to compare here to there, but same on the coast. It's like, it's a bunch of money to get internet to that four streets or whatever.
1: Yeah.
0: In the mountains where I was before, same thing. You're like, so they do a lot of sharing, right? It's, luckily Bill paid $1 million to get internet way up this mountain. And now everybody pulls off that same, but until somebody takes the first punch, it's not there.
1: One of the things I think people have to start thinking about too, because we're seeing this now on the West Coast and we're sure seeing it here, is our summer wildfire seasons. We are starting to really lose power in areas where they're turning it off for a week or two because, well, those power lines go through the fire area that could be an hour and a half away from you, but you're up in the mountains and they shut that line down and your power doesn't go. So you kind of need to take into account, okay, what do I need power for? Do I need to have a generator there? Because it's no fun if you're spending a week at the cabin and you've got your very awesome propane instant water, hot water heater there for your tankless, but there's no power to run it.
2: Yes, I have personally experienced that on many occasions, and it is quite a disappointment. And yes, so, I should put in a generator. A lot of our neighbors really have. You end up with a long list of all the different things that you need to do to make it the perfect place. And the cabins that I've done for clients, there's always a generator that can run the whole house. Always.
1: Yeah.
2: And honestly, it's also to make sure that the water pump works so they can turn on all the sprinklers if something were to happen. Water down the roof and water down the area and around. So those things come into play as well. You never want the water to be totally turned off.
1: That water can really mean the difference of, if you're up there, of keeping the place standing or losing it to the fire, which gets interesting as well. We've had these big fires up in Spokane, Washington, where it took out 600 or 700 homes up there. And there was a guy, he was the only house in the neighborhood that didn't burn down. And the reason why he did it is he saw the fire coming and he literally ran water, a sprinkler, on his cedar deck for 6 hours because he just soaked the cedar deck as wet as he could. And he had burn holes. It looked like somebody put a cigarette out on a couch on the cedar deck. But the cedar didn't catch on fire because it was soaked enough. So even a little bit of water can do some amazing things. And he had some damage, but it survived. And it was the only one that survived. But he used that water in the cedar to work to his advantage.
0: He's thinking, see, I knew there was a reason I didn't seal the deck last year.
1: Right? There's a solid argument. I learned that with our buddy David Applebaum's house that he did down in Pacific Palisades. When he did that, he used all the Class A fire-rated stuff to meet building code. And when the fire came through, it sure didn't matter that it was a Class A fire deck and siding. It just got overwhelmed. So those are things you have to take into account when you're doing something, whether you're in a city or in the cabin in the woods.
2: And then everybody has the different rules, too. So again, you have to kind of look up the county rules about how far it's going to be from the structure. How close does it need to be to the energy source? Are you going to use propane for that? Blah, blah, blah.
1: Yep.
2: The little ones, you just use diesel, but
1: The other thing is, too, is plan ahead. If you're in a wildfire area or a forest fire area, they are now making systems out there that will turn.

0: turn on automatically. They will sense the fire and all of a sudden the sprinklers come on. So, or you could turn it on remotely via an app. So you can actually go into defensive mode without having to be there, which is probably the safest of all situations. Yeah, look at that. Go, that could save you money with your insurance and everything else. So it might be something good to take a look at as a defensive mechanism for your house.
1: I look at it and say, buy a boat.
2: He's not buying.
1: No rules. No rules. No wildfires. Nah. Just peace.
0: Yeah. What are some of the best advice you can give to people that are out there just buying their first vacation home, whether it's the cabin, the beach, or anywhere else that they want to be?
2: Number one, don't rush the search. Don't get desperate because this is something that you really want and settle because you'll regret it. And there's not a lot you can do about it once that transaction is complete. Number two, pay attention to the inspections and make sure that it's structurally sound. It's very easy to fall in love with a pretty, charming place that's just absolutely dawdling. And then you get the reports back and termites have eaten it to bits or something has happened. And you just say, oh, well, we can fix it. It's going to be, no, no, do not. Just walk away. That is your flashing neon sign to say, keep looking. Don't get impatient. Again, the thing that we talked about before on layout, is it really going to accommodate the way you want to use the space? Are there separators? Do people have room to really enjoy being together, but also places to retreat? Things like that are really key. And then also just, what's the kitchen like? And can it work the way it is? Or will it require thousands and thousands of dollars to? So I was really fortunate. We put in an induction cooktop and a brand new sink and faucet and black granite counter because it can withstand anything. But relatively speaking, in the grand scheme of life, that was kind of a lipstick fix. And it works great and everybody can use it and it's easy. But sometimes, like what you said before, if you have 24 people coming to your cabin, my little kitchen never worked. So try not to get carried away with the romance of the idea of the vacation home and try to be practical when you're actually looking to buy it. And then you can inject the romance with design and all the different pretty things that you could add to it. But just make sure it's standing tall and firm and straight, and then it'll accommodate your family or the dream that you have for it there.
0: Well said. Well said.
1: That's half the fun anyway, is making it yours, doing all those different things.
0: We had a blast on that Cannon Beach house. Same thing. It had a little one-car garage that we converted into another bedroom. It went from a kind of a two-bedroom, one-bath to a three-bedroom, two-bath. And that was the biggest change on that place. And we put the lipstick on the pig for now, but I sure don't want to put a brand-new kitchen in that thing and make it into a rental and get it hammered where people aren't going to take care of it. So that kitchen's going to be great for its rental time until we decide to dig into it.
2: Yeah. Well, that's great. I think a lot of times people are on the fence. I have clients that are considering a vacation home, but they're just not sure. But I think until you've spent some time looking or until you've spent some time in the area that you're interested in, truly vacationing, you won't really know if it's a good fit. So it is worth investing that time just to know for sure if it's something that will satisfy your soul and make you happy.
0: Nice. So, Wendy, if somebody wants you to design their vacation home, how do they track you down?
2: Wendy Glaister Interiors, Glaister. I'm on the web. I'm all over. And it'd be great if you went and follow along our fun design adventures. Thank you, Eric.
0: Thanks, Wendy. This is always fun. I always like jumping on these new topics that we haven't talked about. John Dudley, you have a lot of experience in this with rentals and stuff, so great to get your opinion on here as well, Mr. Landlord.
2: Mr. Buy a Boat.
0: Absolutely. No question.
1: Or a bus.
0: All right, guys. Wendy, thanks again. And for John Dudley, I'm Eric G. You've been catching around.

0: Good morning, guys. I just want to warn you, traffic is tough out there.
1: We are here for you to tell you how to keep safe.
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0: It's the Speaking of Sports Show from WNRV, AM 990 and FM 97.3, your Giles County Sports Authority. And now with all the exciting sports action, here's Steve Wilson, Jeff Turner, and Jerry Hagerman.
1: Good morning. Welcome to Speaking of Sports, as once again, we're very happy to bring you Giles County Sports Action and Beyond. How are you guys this morning?
2: Doing well, Steve. How about you?
1: Doing good.
2: Come on, Jeff.
3: Oh, I'm here.
2: All right. The world was waiting to hear from you, my friend. So, today, I guess, correct me if I'm wrong, but today starts everything's for real. I mean, don't get me wrong, everything's been for real before, but now game week prep starts.
1: Yes.
2: And Blacksburg's on the horizon for Giles and Floyd for Narrows. And so both schools moving up in competition to start the year, and always love that. Especially if I may throw it in as a wrestling coach, we love wrestling in big schools because you're going to see a lot better competition there than you might even see at the state tournament. So,
1: Yes. You know, neither school's ever backed away from the challenge. You know, the early games prepare you for the late games. And if you play good competition, your kids are seeing it and getting ready for the better competition down the road. Of course, also, you know, the Blacksburg game, traditional rivalry, been played for I don't know how long, ever.
2: Floyd. Steve, I was talking about that with one of my customers down in Abingdon the other day, who's a Chilhowee alumni and still active in their organization. And he said, why does Giles start with somebody that's 4A? I'm like, well, I think it's been that way for about the last 40 years. Was I close?
1: You were 2/3 of the way there.
2: All right.
1: I'm pretty sure it's on 60 some that we've played them.
2: Wow. Okay.
3: But not always opening week.
1: No. It's been there for a long time. But yes. You got to remember, at one time, both schools were the same size in the same district.
3: Yeah.
1: So that's where it started. You know, and then they got bigger and we got smaller, and, you know, it's still been a great series over the years. If you look at the total wins and losses over that series, it's almost 500. It's right at 50-50.
2: Mm-hmm.
1: The two teams match up well. It's absolutely great competition. You know, a lot of times, and not to down any other teams around, but we're not going to see that type of speed and size. And, you know, they're going to be bigger, stronger, more faster. We know that. And we just got to go out and play our style of game to hang it with them. I mean, you know, the last time they won a 4A state championship. We actually beat them first game of the year. So, you know, great competition for both teams.
2: Go ahead, Jeff.
3: That was the year they went 5-0-5
2: in the first five. Yeah,
3: in the preseason, so the non-district schedule, and then went 5-0 in the district and went on to win the state championship.
1: Yeah,
2: yeah. If I remember right, wasn't their philosophy we onside kick every time and we don't punt?
1: Yes,
2: and we don't use this fastest guy in the state as a running back.
1: No, they did.
2: Okay. So I did not say his name, Steve, because I know how you
1: No, they that. Did. No, you don't have to say his name. Trust me. I know well. You know, he only beat us once.
2: Wow.
1: Of his 3 years. Now, he was still scary as crap to try to defend.
2: Oh, yeah.
1: And fastest guy in the state, Jerry, you may be leaving out because he may have been the fastest guy in the nation.
2: True. He was an ACC Hunter champ, wasn't he?
1: Yes. But that game's just been there. And, I mean, like I say, it's great competition for both teams. You have your ups and downs and cycles. Look at the overall record. It's about even. Why would you not play it?
2: I can tell you right now, as you guys know, there's a great website out there called FourSeasonsFootball.com, and they revamped their website recently, and I am on it right now looking at the Blacksburg series that started in 1961.
1: Yep.
2: Jeff?
1: First year of school.
2: Yeah, Jeff, I don't know exactly how many years that is if I take my shoes off. 64?
3: No, this would be the
2: 65. 65.
3: This would be the 66th season.
2: All right. So anyway, Giles has a slight disadvantage. They've got 27 wins, 35 losses, and two ties in the series. And the cool thing is that there's like a series of losses, a series of wins, series of losses, a series of wins. I mean, you can kind of see the player cycling in and out, if you will, as you look down through the years.
1: Yeah, Blacksburg's on a bit of a streak right now, but yeah, they've still been good games. And they're preparing you for the future. And, you know, as far as a point system, it's still huge points. You know, losing to a 4A is not a lot different than losing to a 1A. I mean, beating 1A.
3: Steve, I was talking with Coach Schrader before the radio show, and we were talking about the 6-overtime game at Giles. When Nares went 4 overtimes at Eastmont that night.
1: Yeah.
2: Yeah, I remember that. That was the 2009 season. My son was a senior on that team.
1: And it was hot.
2: Excuse me, that would have been the 2008 season. My apologies.
3: Yeah, that's what we thought. It was 2008.
2: Yeah, 2008. Yeah. The class of 09.
1: And then you get to the other game this week. You know, you go back. Those two teams were in the same district, Nares and Floyd. Same thing. Nares' enrollments dropped. Now, Floyd's hasn't really changed. But, you know, that's the not. I don't know, Jeff, you know more about the series. I don't know if it was ever really a rivalry, but it was a series that you can go back and find.
3: It was always good
1: games.
3: Yeah, it was always some good games. Of course, Stewart played at Floyd 1 year, come down to Nares and had a heck of a game. It goes back to the New River and then the Mountain Empire, and now it's good to have them back, you know, on the schedule. Because they were in the Mountain Empire the same time we were when we first went in there, if I'm not mistaken.
1: Yes. The first 4 years y'all were 1A. Mm-hmm. They would have been in with you, and then the TRD was created when we dropped down. So, yeah, like I say, Jerry, just those games get you ready.
2: Oh, absolutely.
3: Yeah, Steve, it's funny that the beginning of the Mountain Empire has split off into, at one time it split off into basically three districts. Between the Mountain Empire, the Three Rivers, and the Hogahege.
1: Yes.
2: The good old days.
1: So, oh, yeah, that was a fun district.
2: Yeah, so I guess now, guys, like we said, Game week prep starts, and I'm sure you guys have been sprinkling in the last little bit anyway. But now it's for real, and so with that means the preseason, and I use that term loosely, is over. So just kind of recap on the games from the last couple of days.
1: Of course, Giles hosted the benefit game with James Monroe last night. You know me, I don't know stats and all that. I know Giles scored first, opening drive, went down the field, actually stalled at the 5-yard line, kicked the field goal to open it up, stayed that way pretty much through the first half. That was ones on ones. Right before halftime, I believe the probably 30-some seconds left, 50-some seconds left, James Monroe hits a deep pass, scores, goes up 7-3. Actually, they may have missed. I don't remember. Anyway, they're up 6-3 or 7-3 at half. Come out in the second half, the twos played the third quarter. The JVs played the fourth quarter. I don't remember which group for James Monroe. There was only one score in the second half. James Monroe hits another deep pass. It may have been late third quarter, and that was actually your scoring 13-3, 14-3, somewhere in there.
2: Gotcha. So a field goal, I know you guys have a couple of foreign exchange students. Is one of those the kicker? Or
1: He was actually out last night. We let him try fielding kicks because those weren't live. He's nursing an injury right now. But, no, the field goal, probably kicking field goals this year will be our freshman, Carter Twaits. He's pretty good.
2: Nice.
1: He hit one and actually missed, I believe, about a 37-yarder just wide right. It was a pretty good kick for a freshman, off the hash, which is always tough, and just missed it a little wide right. He's going to be a good one for us.
2: Yeah, good kicker is such encouraging words to hear, but then when you add as a freshman to that, man, that takes your mind off of something I don't want to say takes it off, but kind of gives you a little bit of relief for maybe 4 years.
1: Yeah.
2: So that's nice. That's nice.
1: And, you know, we kind of weird. I said it was weird when Jeff said it last week. Didn't get to watch a lot of film after the game last night, but got some in. Probably actually feel better after watching the film. You know, a lot of stuff that looked like lack of effort on live was not. It was just mistakes.
2: Yeah.
1: You know, blown assignments, which is fixable. So the effort was there. Now, I do think we got tired. And if any of them are listening, that's why we condition. You got to get in better condition.
2: There you go.
1: Because, you know, we played two quarters last night. This week, you got to play four. So, it was not hot out there last night, but as hot as we're probably going to play a game. So, definitely got to get in better shape. But the effort was there. We played hard. Had a couple more go down, but hopefully, you know, we'll get those checked out and be all right. And it's just, you know, you hate. And you're going to hit a stretch in high school football where you feel like, oh, my God, can we get another injury? Hopefully that ends soon for us. We're pretty banged up on camp here.
2: Yeah. And then, by the way, Blacksburg is pretty good. I mean, they've got, you know, where the Timesland's been putting out all these players to watch. They're, I think Luke Mann, the running back, he was one of the running backs to watch for the season. Yeah. Quarterback.
1: Check.
2: Yeah, he's one of the top quarterbacks in the Timesland.
1: When you have Division One beside your name, even though it's a different sport, you're going to be pretty good.
2: a baseball commit to Virginia Tech, is that right?
1: Yeah.
2: Yeah.
1: So, you know, it's going to be a challenge this week. But it should be. They're a 4A, we're a 1A, you know. So we'll prepare. We'll figure out where kids need to play this week, and we'll go over. And what I've seen out of the two scrimmages, we're going to play hard.
2: All right.
1: We're going to play hard. You know, it's a learning curve right now. We got a lot of young kids out there.
2: All right. Well, guys, let's take this opportunity to thank our 2026 Super Sports sponsors. 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
1: And we're back.
2: All right. And Jeff, I guess the Green Wave traveled down to Grayson County, but not to play Grayson County.
3: No, played Royal Retreat and George Wiss. Moved some people around from last week. Looked okay. The first scrimmage looked okay. The second scrimmage got out of there without any injuries. And that was the main thing.
2: Yeah, I was going to say, that's probably the most important stat you can have. Like you said, mistakes can be corrected, but getting out without anybody getting hurt, that's a big deal.
3: Yeah, after watching the film yesterday, we were weren't okay with some of the mistakes, but we were okay with the effort in the second part of the scrimmage anyway.
2: Gotcha. You know, I guess really sometimes mistakes can be a good thing. And what I mean by that, it's a great learning opportunity. And like Steve was saying, you thought it may have been a lack of effort, but no, the effort was there. It was just something that was correctable. I guess it's a whole lot easier to teach how to fix a mistake than it is to teach hustle.
3: As long as they're fixable, we can work with it as coaches, right? You see?
1: Yeah.
3: As long as they're fixable, but you can't fix lack of effort. And we haven't really seen that much.
2: Well, I guess one way to fix it is to let them have a seat and watch the game, huh?
3: Yeah,
1: that's about the only way. Yeah.
3: That's about the only way some of them get it.
1: You know, it's like we talk about, you can't coach a 4-8 40.
2: Yeah.
1: But you can coach what to do on a play.
2: Absolutely. All right. So, man, I guess now we're up to schedules of the week, which now I guess is everything. Is all the preseason over for all the sports?
1: For us, for Giles County, it is. I guess you could technically have some scrimmages today. Monday's the official play date.
2: Well, isn't there? There is a week zero right now, right? I think Lord Botetourt and Rycote.
1: Yeah, you got to ask for permission to play in it, which some schools do.
3: Is that to get the second bye week, Steve? Or
1: yeah, you would end up with the second bye week.
2: And then I know one of our opponents coming up, my alma mater, Tazewell. They actually. Their bye week is week one. Now, correct me if I'm wrong, but that's probably a horrible bye week.
1: Yeah, I wouldn't like that one.
3: It'd be almost as bad as week 11.
1: Oh, I like week 11.
2: Yeah, especially if you're going into the playoffs, right?
1: Yeah.
3: I'd hate to think I played a team that had just played the week before, regardless of records, and we've had a week off. And I hate bye weeks, just to be honest with you. Sometimes they're good, but sometimes if you're really rolling, it can kill your momentum too.
1: It can. But sometimes it's just get healthy.
3: Yep, that's true too.
2: Yeah, but man, it just seems like you're always playing catch up if you're off week one.
1: Yes. I mean,
2: okay. So I'm right in my thinking. So, but somewhere in the middle, I think Giles and Nares both, they've got theirs. Giles is week seven and Nares is week six. So that's kind of a good, a good line. I think Nares.
3: If you're going to have one, that's the time you want to have. It's week.
2: Yeah.
3: Five, six, or seven.
2: Right. So Giles will play six games and have a break and then play four. Like I said, where Nares does five and five. Sometimes you just need to get a deep breath and just kind of, reevaluate. And I guess that's the time if you need to tweak something, that's a good time to do it. Because you've seen what's working, what maybe not working, and something you may not have time to install during a regular week, you can actually get it in the bye week.
1: Yes. Getting that extra week, it's almost like going back to the preseason. It gives you that time to coach.
2: Right. I guess it almost comes to a point through the season, it's more managing and less coaching just because of the time constraints, or?
1: Well, it's more prep. You're looking at a specific team. So, you don't get to coach a whole lot of stance and steps and rules. You hope that's all in right now. But it's single-A football. We had one significant injury last night, which caused us from last week to this week. We had four starters in the same place.
2: Wow. Yeah, and that's it. One injury could cost you multiple positions.
1: Yeah,
3: we've talked about that many times. You have the one key injury, and you may have to move four or five people in order to fill that position. So now you're playing with five or six new positions instead of just one.
2: Yeah, I remember you explaining that on a green wave injury a few years ago, how just one injury, I think it affected maybe six. I mean, yeah, it was a pretty lengthy conversation just to, adapt from one injury. So, yeah.
3: And you lose your quarterback, then you're bouncing around trying to fill this position and that position, and it can be really, really ugly.
2: Oh, yeah. All right. Well, we got some schedules for the week, and they are all for real. Do you got them, Steve?
1: I got the Giles side. It's still not letting me in the other. But that's enough on that. All right. On Tuesday, golf will be at home at Castle Rock. On Also on Tuesday, volleyball opens their season while they travel to Blacksburg. JV at 5:30, varsity to follow. On Wednesday, the JV football team takes on Blacksburg at home at 6 o'clock. On Thursday, golf travels to Grayson County. And volleyball, we have a county clash. It will be at Giles High School, the middle school at 4:30, with the JV and varsity to follow. On Friday, varsity football travels to Blacksburg at 7 o'clock.
2: All right. And for Narrows on Tuesday, varsity golf travels to Giles. Middle school volleyball at Auburn with JV and varsity to follow. On Wednesday, varsity golf at Craig County, 4 o'clock start time. On Thursday, volleyball, like you said, the county clash, middle school starting at 4:30, JV and varsity to follow at Giles. And on Friday, boys varsity football will host Floyd County at 7 o'clock. Man, it's good to talk about schedules of the week, isn't it, guys?
3: Yeah, and of course,
1: what a week of volleyball.
2: Yeah.
1: Wow.
2: Yes, Nairs kicks off with the region runner-up and then the region and state champ. So, wow, just let's jump right in.
1: And let's throw a Blacksburg in there. Wow.
2: And let's throw a Blacksburg, yeah.
1: That's a great week of volleyball in Giles County.
2: Yeah, correct me if I'm wrong, Steve, but Blacksburg, one of the two teams to beat the Lady Spartans last year. I believe that's...
1: Look back. Well, never mind. I can't look back at that because they turned our school off. So
2: yeah, I'm pretty sure that they went 1-1 with Blacksburg last year, and so now that's my memory talking. And Jeff, my memory's not bad, right?
3: Yeah.
1: Yeah, that's a great week of volleyball.
2: Yeah, absolutely, absolutely. All right. Guys, speaking of volleyball, you know, and we talked about the Timeslin putting like the players to watch. They did 11 high school volleyball players to watch this fall. And of course, Giles had somebody on the list, Steve.
1: Yep. Yep. Kylie Snyder of Giles, our setter, the 5'1" senior setter. Is the only Timeslin selection from last year on this list.
2: That's Snyder, impressive, too, for the whole area. I guess that means there was a lot of seniors on last year's list.
1: Yes, a lot of of seniors that are playing at the next level.
2: Yes.
1: Snyder helped Player of the Year Sophie Taylor, VHSL's all-time kills leader, now at Ole Miss, and the Spartans captured the Class 1 state championship last November. She totaled 994 assists as well as 185 digs, 39 aces, 23 blocks. Yeah, 23 blocks. She's 5'1".
2: As a setter, yeah.
1: And even 53 kills. As Giles finished the season 26-2, Snyder also earned a 95% serve accuracy, receiving first-team All-State honors.
2: Man, that is impressive. Impressive. And, of course, she'll be serving it up to some new folks. Giles lost a few seniors last year, and but I think the program's at a point where it's almost reload and not rebuild.
1: Now, yeah, granted, I hope so. You know, the JV teams have been on point the last couple years, middle school. You know, it's a program.
2: Yeah, exactly. A program. Yep. So, and programs, man, you kind of make or break them at the younger levels, right?
1: Yep.
2: So, and they're doing it. I will say, though, Sophie is I don't want to say a generational talent, but pretty much about a generational talent. I mean, you know, she's now playing volleyball in the SEC. That's pretty good.
1: Yeah. Yeah, it's hard to replace. But, you know, they're working hard. I walk through and see them all the time. And I think we'll surprise some people this year. I think people are looking for a big fall off. And, you know, I think we'll surprise a few.
2: Yeah, absolutely. I noticed a couple of them girls grew a few inches over summer, look like.
1: I think so.
2: Yeah, so. So looking for a big season, man. Can't wait. Guys, next Monday, can you believe it? Next Monday, like 2 days from now, WNRV will celebrate its 73rd year of serving the New River Valley and beyond. We first went on the air on August 24th in 1953, and 73 years later are still broadcasting from the same spot along the New River on Route 100 between Narrows and Parrisburg. 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
1: And we're back.
2: So, guys, I want to go ahead and just slip in a little wrestling news. You'd expect it from me, right?
1: Yep.
2: Okay, good deal. So, the U20, which means 20 years old and under, World Championships in freestyle wrestling is going on in Slovakia. So, that ain't just around the corner. That's across the globe somewhere. Now, my geography is, I don't know if it's as good as my math or not, Jeff, but that's a long way from home, right?
3: That's a good distance, and I doubt that anything's as bad as your math.
2: Okay. So here's the cool thing about the under 20 World Championship team for the United States. There are three Virginia Tech Hokie wrestlers on that team: Aaron Slidell, Bo Bassett, and Ryan Burton. Aaron Slidell got to wrestle yesterday in the finals, and the young Hokie is a world champion. a world champion. That is a big deal. I'm going to come back to that in a minute. So Bo Bassett wrestles in the finals today for his weight class, and he's an incoming freshman at Virginia Tech. But he is, and Steve, I think you will agree with this wholeheartedly, he is the biggest name in amateur wrestling today.
1: Yes.
2: And yes, he's a Hokie. All right. And wrestling for third place today is Ryan Burton. So for Ryan Burton, this may not be his first time on the world stage, but for Slidell, who won yesterday, his first time on the world stage, he was a third place finisher in the NCAAs this past year, losing to the champion in the quarterfinals. So Slidell, Aaron Slidell, had a bet with one of his coaches, Jared Frayer. And you've met Jared Frayer before, Steve. He's probably 5'6", 5'7", 150 pounds. He actually wrestled in the Olympics. But here was the bet with Slidell. I don't know if you've heard this yet. But so the agreement was, if Slidell wins the Worlds, if he becomes world champion, then after the tournament, or after that night's tournament, they will go to the McDonald's in Slovakia, and Jared Frayer will eat 7 cheeseburgers. Now, for some folks, that may not be a big deal, but if you're like 5'6", 5'7", and 150 pounds, that's a lot of food. And so, yeah, that's a whole lot cooler than like growing a mullet or something. But... So he did. I mean, they showed it on Virginia Tech Wrestling's page. They showed him down in 7 cheeseburgers. Jeff, we might just call that a Tuesday, right?
3: Yeah.
2: But
3: I mean, McDonald's cheeseburgers, 7 of them, that's not that much.
2: All right. But I thought that was cool. You know, agreement made and fulfilled. So I thought that was super cool that happened. So, hey, looking to see the two remaining Hokies do well today, man. They both win, and 2 golds and a bronze will be pretty good showing for the Hokies.
1: No doubt.
2: Yeah. All right. So something else, guys. This one is not in our show notes, but I thought you guys would really enjoy talking about this. Maybe not, but it's pretty interesting, and that's this. This was in the Roanoke Times this morning. High school sports ejections in the VHSL are up, data shows. So not just violations, but ejections. It takes a lot to get ejected, doesn't it?
1: Depends on the sport, but yes, they need to be going down, not up.
2: Exactly.
1: Now, I will say I have not seen the article, but trust me, I have plenty of information on that.
2: Yeah.
1: It's not this area of the state. This area of the state, if you look at our statistics, they actually went down, which is a good thing. And it's certain sports, too, so...
2: And that's what I want to get to here in a moment. So you're not going to believe some of these. But in all, guys, ejections in the state. Now, this is, you know, 1A through 6A from Lee County to the coast. I mean, it's the whole state. Ejections were up 18.8%. There were a total of 714 ejections this past season compared to 601 from the year before. So, of course... Ty Gafford, the head dude of the VHSL, he really wants to kind of focus on this. So, and I'm sure every year sportsmanship is a big concern, right?
1: Yes. And
2: a point of emphasis. Fall, winter, and spring sports, only the fall season saw a decrease in ejections, which that's the one with football. You would think that would be the one where you get more. But so there were 207 ejections in the fall this past season, which was a 0.97 decrease. So here's the interesting thing. Varsity football ejections were down 4.8% from last year, In varsity football, there were 139 players or coaches ejected compared to 146 the year before. Volleyball decreased 50%. Volleyball went from two ejections to one. So in the VHSL this past season, there was one player or coach ejected from a volleyball game.
3: In state football, with the ever-changing rules and stuff, it's good to have a decrease in ejections.
1: Yes.
2: Oh, absolutely.
3: It means the game's being taught better.
2: Right. And there are other reasons for ejections, like racial slurs is a cause for ejection. And that was down by 58.8%, which that's good to know. But here's where the fun starts, fellas. In winter sports, one sport stands out for the most ejections or the biggest percentage of increase in ejections. Do you care to guess what sport that is in the winter?
3: Boys basketball.
2: No. Girls basketball.
3: That doesn't surprise me either.
2: Girls basketball. They had an increase of 685.7% in ejections. They had 55 ejections compared to 7 the year before. That is crazy. Boys basketball. I'm sorry, go ahead.
3: It doesn't surprise me, especially. I mean, it only takes one incident to increase those numbers drastically. It could be players coming off the bench. It could be players fighting. It could be there's a lot of different reasons there for ejections.
2: Right. Now, what I didn't say, there were 55 players ejected for the girls. There were 3 coaches ejected. And 29 of those ejections were for fighting.
3: Mm-hmm.
2: So, man, I've always said that girls basketball is one of the roughest sports out there. I mean, they get after it. Boys basketball, their ejections increased a little bit. They went from 45 to 51. Wrestling decreased, going from 23 to 18. And indoor track had one coach who was ejected.
1: Yep.
2: So, now, in the spring, boys soccer stands out, it says. Listen to this. Just take a guess. Guess how many player ejections there were in soccer this past season. Just throw a number out there.
3: 25.
1: Oh, no. You're way under.
2: That is correct. You are way under.
1: Of course, you know, a soccer ejection can be 2 yellow cards.
2: Right.
1: Which still don't need to happen, but it can be. Or it can also be a handball in the in this whatever that's called, the box. So there are a few rules there, but that's not what most of the ejections are. I don't remember the exact number, Jerry. Like I say, I've been through all this. I think it was over 200.
2: Yeah.
1: Or at 200.
2: Just player ejections were 227.
1: Yeah.
2: When you add the coaches as well, there were 239 total ejections. 111 of those were for the 2 yellow cards. So it was up 35% versus the prior year. So boys soccer, I guess, is where the biggest issue, I guess you would say, is. Girls soccer only had 35 ejections, but that was up from 24 the year before.
1: Yeah. And like I say, there are, you know, a couple rules there that, you know, some of those maybe should be referred to as removed from the game instead of ejections. But because when you hear ejection, you think super bad, which it is. Because to get a card, it's got to be some rough stuff. And, but yeah, ejections are definitely a major concern. you know, we hear it at every meeting. And schools have things in place. The VHSL starting to put things in place by way of fines. And you're probably going to see more suspensions coming down for ejections. You know, there's even been talk of, you know, if a player gets ejected, maybe the – or a certain – if a school reaches a certain amount of ejections – maybe the coach needs to be set too, which I agree with. So, yeah, it's definitely a major concern.
2: Yeah. And just to kind of round it out, softball went from 4-1, so they only had one ejection, and baseball went from 44-42. And outdoor track had 4 after not having any the year before. So overall, it's up, but that's really influenced by girls' basketball.

0: was there, right?
1: Yes.
2: No, well, no,
1: there is. You have to have an official to run every meet. They have to do the same thing you do, Jeff. There's a process there.
0: Okay. I was just curious because there's somebody running the meet who is the official.
1: Yes.
0: In charge.
1: Now, a lot of times that's a coach. You know, like for us, we actually end up with two there. But, you know, a lot of times your head coach takes the officials test.
0: Okay.
3: All right. 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We'll recap what went on this week and preview what's upcoming next week. And next week's games, fellas, it is here. Week one, the live game will be Giles at Blacksburg, and Floyd County at Narrows will be the recorded game. Both have 7 p.m. kickoffs. And this week on the New River Valley Jamboree, we'll have a set of bluegrass competition winners from the 2015 Henry Reed Memorial Fiddlers Convention in Newport, which was the 13th annual. 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
1: And we're back.
3: So, guys, we had been wondering off and on for years, how many schools exactly are there in the Timesland? And so they had put an article out this past week ranking their high school football preseason poll, which means how much, Jeff?
0: Nothing.
3: Nothing. Yep, yep. What's it mean? Close your eyes and what do you see? Nothing. But what that did do, it listed all the Timesland schools, and I even added the list in our notes here just so we would know. But there's a total of 51 schools in the Timesland, and that is 1 through 5, Steve?
1: Yes. I don't think there's any 6s left because I think Franklin County's a 5 right now.
3: All right. So, and in, say, 1A, there's 56 schools, 50, something like that?
1: In 1A?
3: Yes.
1: I think right now there's 56, next year 54, yeah. Well, depending on appeals coming up Monday.
3: Right. Now, if one pushes up, does that mean another one pushes down?
1: Not necessarily.
3: Okay. They do try to hold also to a threshold of enrollment?
1: Yes.
3: Okay.
0: There's no set number.

0: is there, Steve? Just
1: no. It doesn't have to be. Right now, there's 54 in each for the next. Actually, I think there's 54 in a couple and 53 in some. It doesn't have to be a set number. But when they start out, it's a set number. It's supposed to be pretty even. Doesn't have to be, though, once appeals are done.
2: Gotcha.
0: I wish it would stay like that, you know.
1: Well, yeah, you got to remember, you got new VHSL on these appeals this time, so.
0: Yeah. Well, we've talked about it.
1: We don't know what's going to happen. We'll see.
0: You should be able to appeal up to play, but appealing down should be off the table.
2: Well, I guess. I don't know if I agree with that.
1: You know, we talked about there are certain scenarios where they did something wrong, or I don't disagree with an appeal process, but.
0: And if that's the case, if it's before the start of the next year's cycle, then it should be realigned to where the team that was. It should stay 54 and 53 is what I'm getting at, unless you're moving up. There shouldn't be 56, 58 teams in one class and 50 in another.
1: Yeah.
2: Agree. Yeah. So then the argument becomes, and I'm just kind of playing here, but this was said, how do you get half a kid? So the numbers are what they are, right? If it's a full decimal point, if there's any decimal points in there, you got problems.
1: Yeah.
0: And where's the other half of that kid at?
2: That's what I'm saying. I guess he's going to a different school. So I know it used to be, do you count Votech students? Do you not count Votech students? And I think whatever made it work better for you was what they wanted to do. But I'm sure there is a specific rule, right?
1: Well, they have to be a bona fide student of your school, which means they have to be working toward a degree of that school to be eligible.
2: Right, and nobody goes just to Votech.
1: So you actually have some situations where, and, you know, we have them in Giles County. You have the GED program, the AEP program. Our vocational school's unique. And sometimes those numbers get a little skewed because of, you know, you have a kid that only goes to vocational. Well, which high school do they count on? And other counties have the same problems. And I'll go back to George Wythe on the last appeal. Their numbers were not. There were some Fort Chisholm and Rural Retreat numbers counting toward them that really shouldn't have. So they were actually under. So I can see that appeal.
0: But again, if you make that appeal and you are successful, then someone should have to come up out of 1A into 2A, in my opinion.
1: Yeah, but you also got, like for example, I think these appeals are way late because schedules are set for football. You're going to have a lot of teams scrambling if some appeals don't go through.
2: Yeah. But back to the Timesland part of it, 51 schools in the Timesland. So to make any Timesland team, there again, 1 through 5A, you're doing something. So I got to thinking about that. So say you are a running back and you make all Timesland. Well, each school has, what, two primary running backs? Is that safe to say?
0: One.
2: Oh, really? Come on. I was wanting to do some bigger math.
1: See, I'll say three.
2: Yeah, yeah. So average.
0: I mean, you're saying each school has I'm saying an average of one. Some schools have three. Some schools may have two. But most schools now are in a one-back formation.
2: But is it always the same guy, or do they rotate him out?
0: It's not always the same guy, but it's the primary guy.
2: Oh, yeah, I guess it's based on talent level and stuff, too. But so let's just, for the sake of argument, say, you know, like he said, some has three, some has two. So if we do each school has an average of two, that's 102 kids vying for a spot on the Timesland team. So in other words, it's pretty good competition.
0: Yeah.
2: So, I don't know. So, that was kind of cool, I thought.
1: Sorry, I don't know what happened there. I think we lost the internet for a minute.
2: Oh, okay.
0: And getting back to the question of primary, Steve, who's the primary running back in the single wing?
1: The tailback, fullback, and wingback.
0: Who's the primary?
1: The tailback, fullback, and wingback.
0: Yeah,
1: all
0: right.
1: Right. I mean, Jeff, it depends on which one's playing where.
0: Who gets most of your carries?
2: He's one. Even at that,
1: I'm still
2: going
1: to say tailback and fullback.
0: Okay. But 99% of the time, majority of the carries, or at least 90% of the time, majority of the carries go to your tailback.
1: I would disagree with that, but we'll go with your.
0: So that is your primary running back.
2: So what you're trying to say is they only have to compete with 50 other running backs to get
0: right. There you go, 51. There's one primary running back on each team.
1: We've had years where we've had two All-Timesland running backs or two All-State running backs.
0: I don't doubt that, and I don't disagree with that. I mean, we had 2,000-yard rushers my senior year and almost had three.
2: All right. Ooh. Let's say we'll have 72.5 running backs.
0: Tell me where it has that, baby.
2: There you go. That's what I'm saying. All right. Hey, real quick to go up a couple levels. The Green Bay Packers signed an undrafted free agent quarterback by the name of Kyron Drones. His pro debut was his swan song, too. He got cut by the Packers. He went 0-for-1 in his debut, 0-for-1 through one pass, and was sacked three times. That is not going to get you on any team.
1: No. However, so that goes back to a sack. Is it the quarterback's fault or the line's fault?
2: Man, I've got to put it on him. You could throw it away. You can move around a little bit. I mean, he was used to running.
0: Getting sacked in the NFL now is about as easy as hitting a baseball square with a round bat.
2: So,
1: yeah, I mean, a lot of times that's on the O line. So,
2: maybe one, but three? Come on. He wasn't in there but just a few series. I guess what I'm saying is, can Drones make it in the NFL, not as a quarterback, if he changes positions?
1: Yes.
2: That is key, right? He needs to change positions.
1: Yes.
2: Follow Logan Thomas's model. Just go be a tight end somewhere, man.
1: Or a flex receiver.
2: Yeah. In the dirt, out of the dirt. Yeah. All right. Again, folks, so remember, get on board as a sports sponsor. There you go.
0: Hey, Jerry, how can you do that real quick?
2: You can do it by calling the station at 921-0166 and get the details so you can promote your business while helping support the local community.
0: And, of course, if you see any of us out, ask us about it.
2: That's right.
0: We'll get you hooked up.
2: There you go.
1: Well, we're going to have to wrap it up here. 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

0: This has been the Speaking of Sports Show with Steve Wilson, Jeff Turner, and Jerry Hagerman. 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
3: Good morning, everyone. Mostly sunny today with an afternoon thunderstorm near 80. Showers, thunderstorm 60 tonight. Tomorrow, mostly sunny 75. Mostly sunny 75 to 80 Monday. More sun, upper 70s Tuesday. Wednesday, mostly sunny, high near 80 degrees. A mix of clouds and sunshine, late day shower Thursday. I'm staff meteorologist Bill Jackwoman on the Virginia News Network.
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3: Mostly sunny skies for this afternoon, an isolated thunderstorm developing near 80. Showers, thunderstorms with us tonight, 60. For tomorrow, mostly sunny skies, temperature of 75. Mainly clear, cooler, mid-50s tomorrow night. Mostly sunny, 75 to 80 Monday. Tuesday, mostly sunny, highs 75 to 80. And Wednesday, mostly sunny, high around 80. I'm staff meteorologist Bill Jackman on the
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4: Virginia congressmen launch an investigation of ICE incidents. Four in the last 2 weeks, the congressman called unjustified and brutal. Congressman Dan Baer saying late this week,
5: "We're announcing an investigation into ICE's misconduct in partnership with Representative Subramaniam, but also with the Democratic leaders of the Judiciary Committee, the Oversight Committee, and the Homeland Security Committee."
4: Congressman James Walkinshaw is also participating. The three congressmen telling reporters late this week the agents involved should be fired and potentially prosecuted. Amazon is bringing drone delivery to the greater Richmond area. Amazon saying Friday it intends to bring drone delivery, called Prime Air, to Richmond, but the timeline is not clear. It'll hold a community meeting next week for residents to learn more. The drone can deliver a 5-pound package 7.5 miles from a fulfillment center in 30 minutes for a fee. Two men are behind bars for using vape shops to sell illegal drugs. Rocio Rivera with more.
6: Police executed search warrants at two vape shops in James County after receiving tips that those stores were selling nicotine products to minors and illegal narcotics. Both vape shops were also within 1,000 feet of schools. Undercover officers were able to make multiple purchases of products containing THC from the stores. The two men are being held at Virginia Peninsula Regional Jail without bond. They both face possession with intent to distribute charges. I'm Rose C. Rivera.
4: Virginia State Police are celebrating the graduation of 45 new troopers Friday in Chesterfield County. Commencement speeches centering on humility, integrity, and the crucial difference between mistakes of the heart and mistakes of the mind. 17 of the new troopers come from other states and one from West Africa. I'm Charlie O'Brien.
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9: weather.
10: Mostly sunny skies for this afternoon. An isolated thunderstorm developing near 80. Showers, thunderstorms with us tonight, 60. For tomorrow, mostly sunny skies, temperature of 75. Mainly clear, cooler, mid-50s tomorrow night. Mostly sunny, 75 to 80 Monday. Tuesday, mostly sunny, highs 75 to 80. And Wednesday, mostly sunny, high around 80. I'm Staff Meteorologist Bill Jackman on the Virginia News Network.

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1: 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Coach Dan Quinn tells News 4, the focus is fundamentals.
2: The things I want to see cleaned up is pre-snap mistakes, ball starts on practice. We've had them in the game, the offense, defensively, kind of the same thing.
1: Commanders at the Detroit Lions today. The preseason game kicks off at 12 noon. Virginia Tech hopes to maximize defensive tackle Kamari Copeland, the 6'2", 305-pounder with the agility of an edge rusher. UVA basketball coach Ryan Odom gets a bump. The Daily Progress reports his new contract totals $4.15 million for the coming season. William and Mary will honor the late Lou Holtz during its home opener September 5th. Holtz is a former Tribe head coach who died March 4th at 89. I'm Charlie O'Brien with sports on the Virginia News Network.
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3: Mostly sunny skies for this afternoon. An isolated thunderstorm developing near 80. Showers, thunderstorms with us tonight, 60. For tomorrow, mostly sunny skies. Temperature of 75. Mainly clear, cooler, mid-50s tomorrow night. Mostly sunny, 75 to 80 Monday. Tuesday, mostly sunny. Highs 75 to 80. And Wednesday, mostly sunny. High around 80. I'm staff meteorologist Bill Jackwoman on the Virginia News Network.
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0: Good afternoon. Welcome to New River Valley Jamboree. I'm your host, Terry Reed, bringing the Jamboree 3 o'clock on Saturdays. This week, we're going to bring you a set of Bluegrass Competition winners. 2011 Henry Reed Memorial Fiddlers Convention was held down at the Glenland Town Park. It started with the bands. First place band was Rambling Grass. Second is Brian Goins and River Road. They'll each do two songs.
1: 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And bugs, yeah. Hey, don't taste too bad if you eat them quick. Contestant number 75, the Bluegrass Competition. Guys, get your hands together. Girls, yell and scream for Ramblin' Grass.
2: Great big howdy out there. Thank you for braving the heat today and the cold, and the, not the cold, the but the rain tonight, and we hope that we be worthy of your presence and stand. On behalf of Rick Kennedy and myself, Norman Hagerman, Chester Ball, and of course our good buddy Tim Mills, we're going to play a little bluegrass for you. We're entitled This Morning at 9.

All right. Thank you so very much. We're going to do an old Carter Stanley song that goes back probably in the 50s and 60s. One entitled The Sweetest Love.

All right, judges. This contestant number 67, Brian Goins and River Road.

That was actually an original tune that I had wrote called River Road, just to let you all know. This next song we're going to do is an old standard here. We appreciate y'all letting us play here. I've had a good time here today. And this next song we're going to do is called Old Standard, called Little Girl in Tennessee.

0: Thank you.
1: Started off in the Valley Jamboree. The first and second place Bluegrass Band winners, 2011 Henry Reed Fiddlers Convention. First place was Rambling Grass. Second place, Brian Goings from River Road. Next up is the third place band, State Line. And the fourth place is Another Pint.
2: All right, judges, contestants number 69, State Line. It's going to be Bluegrass Competition.

Thank y'all. We appreciate it. We'll let Rod tune his banjo here. We want to thank y'all for being out in the rain with us. Thank y'all very much. Hope y'all enjoyed your day.

All right, guys, this is contestants number 68, Bluegrass Competition. Another pint. Let's give them a round of applause.

But you cheated, dear, and that's a sin. So here I am, drunk again.

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3: You're listening to the New River Valley Jamboree here on WNRV. Coming to you from our cozy little home here along the New River, Route 100 between Narrows and Parrishburg. Just heard two more bluegrass band winners, 2011 Henry Reed Fiddlers Convention. Third place was State Line, and second place was Another Pint. Coming up next, we'll have Move to the Individuals, have first and second place winners. First place is fiddle Rebecca Bolt, guitar Tim Mills, banjo Tim Mills, mandolin Daniel Smith, bass Clay Ferguson. And now for second place, fiddle Lucy Cochran, guitar Rick Hall, banjo Sam Bolt, mandolin Rick Hall, and second place bass is Jeff Munson.
4: Number five, judges. This could be in what we call the bluegrass category, fiddle.

Y'all are being recorded live, by the way. If you want to scream and holler, that's fine, too. Terry won't mind that a bit. Bluegrass Banjo Competition right here, number 65.

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1: You don't have to give my name? 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

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Number 37.

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1: All right, I'm going to try an old fiddle tune called Bill Cheatham.

right, judges, contestant number 41. This right here is a bluegrass banjo competition. Number 41.

0: Alright, judges, coming up next, contestant number 36. This will be on the Bluegrass Mandolin. The Bluegrass Mandolin competition. Everybody having a good time so far? I can't hear you very good up here. Number 36, Bluegrass Mandolin.
1: Alright, I'm going to try another old-time fiddle tune called Whiskey Before Breakfast.

0: This could be the bass contest. We talking the doghouse, the big thing standing up on the floor. Bass contest number 12.
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0: set the first batch of individual winners, 2011 Henry Reed Fiddlers Convention. For first place, fiddle Rebecca Bolt, guitar Tim Mills, banjo Tim Mills, mandolin Daniel Smith, bass Clay Ferguson. For second place, fiddle Lucy Cochran, guitar Rick Hall, banjo Sam Bolt, mandolin Rick Hall, and bass Jeff Amundsen. Finish out here, third through to fifth place individual winners, third place guitar Cody Atkins, third place banjo Mark Maynard, third place mandolin Joseph Machete, fourth place guitar Howdy Dowdy, fourth place mandolin Howie Dowdy, fifth place guitar Tyler Jones, and fifth place mandolin Clay Ferguson.
1: So next up, we got contestant number 7, moving right along. This will be for a bluegrass guitar competition.

right, judges. Contestant number 15, 1-5. 1-5. This will be for the bluegrass banjo competition. Bluegrass banjo. Number 15.

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Number 17, bluegrass mandolin player. Bluegrass mandolin number 17. When you're ready, brother. All right.

Alright, judges, contestant number 40. This will be in a bluegrass guitar competition.

Hi, judges. Contestant number 40, 4-0. It's going to be Bluegrass Mandolin competition. Bluegrass Mandolin, number 40.

right, judges, here we go. Contestant number 11. Contestant number 11. We're getting ready to go back to picking and grinning right here in Glenland, Virginia. So you guys get ready to sit down, settle up, and get some flat feet on. Bluegrass guitar, I'm sorry, number 11.

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This next one will be a bluegrass mandolin competition. Contestant number 37. 3-7, bluegrass mandolin.

0: That was a batch of the remaining individual winners, third through fifth place. Third place, guitar Cody Atkins. Third place, banjo Mark Maynard. Third place, mandolin Joseph Machete. Fourth place, guitar Howie Dowdy. Fourth place, mandolin Howie Dowdy. Fifth place, guitar Tyler Jones. And fifth place, mandolin was Clay Ferguson. This week, brought you a set of bluegrass band and competition winners from 2011 Henry Reed Memorial Fiddlers Convention. It was held down at the Glenland Town Park. Thanks for listening to the Jamboree. Be sure to tune in next week. Enjoy the rest of your weekend.
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3: Showers, thunderstorms with us tonight, 60. But tomorrow, mostly sunny skies, temperature of 75. Mainly clear, cooler, mid-50s tomorrow night. Mostly sunny, 75 to 80 Monday. Tuesday, mostly sunny, highs 75 to 80. And Wednesday, mostly sunny, high around 80. I'm staff meteorologist Bill Jackman on the Virginia News Network.
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3: Virginia congressmen launch an investigation of vice incidents. Four in the last 2 weeks, the congressman called unjustified and brutal. Congressman Dan Baer saying late this week,
4: "We're announcing an investigation into ICE's misconduct in partnership with Representative Subramaniam, but also with the Democratic leaders of the Judiciary Committee, the Oversight Committee, and the Homeland Security Committee."
3: Congressman James Walkinshaw is also participating. The three congressmen telling reporters late this week, the agents involved should be fired and potentially prosecuted. Amazon is bringing drone delivery to the greater Richmond area. Amazon saying Friday it intends to bring drone delivery called Prime Air to Richmond, but the timeline is not clear. It'll hold a community meeting next week for residents to learn more. I'm Charlie O'Brien.
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6: Weather.
7: Showers, thunderstorms with us tonight, 60. But tomorrow, mostly sunny skies, temperature of 75. Mainly clear, cooler, mid-50s tomorrow night. Mostly sunny, 75 to 80 Monday. Tuesday, mostly sunny, highs 75 to 80. And Wednesday, mostly sunny, high around 80. I'm staff meteorologist Bill Jackman on the Virginia News Network.
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1: I'm Charlie O'Brien, VNN Sports, brought to you by the Virginia State Police. 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The Commanders are in training camp. Coach Dan Quinn tells News 4 the focus is fundamentals.
2: The things I want to see cleaned up is pre-snap mistake, ball starts on practice. We've had them in the game, the offense, defensively, kind of the same thing.
1: Commanders at the Detroit Lions today. The preseason game kicks off at 12 noon. Virginia Tech hopes to maximize defensive tackle Kamari Copeland, the 6'2", 305-pounder with the agility of an edge rusher. UVA basketball coach Ryan Odom gets a bump. The Daily Progress reports his new contract totals $4.15 million for the coming season. William & Mary will honor the late Lou Holtz during its home opener September 5th. Holtz is a former Tribe head coach who died March 4th at 89. I'm Charlie O'Brien with sports on the Virginia News Network.
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4: weather. Showers, thunderstorms with us tonight, 60. For tomorrow, mostly sunny skies, temperature of 75. Mainly clear, cooler, mid-50s tomorrow night. Mostly sunny, 75 to 80 Monday. Tuesday, mostly sunny, highs 75 to 80. And Wednesday, mostly sunny, high around 80. I'm staff meteorologist Bill Jackman on the Virginia News Network.
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Harlan this week. Well, he never made A's when he sat in the classroom. Never got dates with the prettiest girl.

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4: Virginia congressmen launch an investigation of ICE incidents. Four in the last 2 weeks, the congressman called unjustified and brutal. Congressman Dan Baer saying late this week,
5: "We're announcing an investigation into ICE's misconduct in partnership with Representative Subramaniam, but also with the Democratic leaders of the Judiciary Committee, the Oversight Committee, and the Homeland Security Committee."
4: Congressman James Walkinshaw is also participating. The three congressmen telling reporters late this week the agents involved should be fired and potentially prosecuted. Amazon is bringing drone delivery to the greater Richmond area. Amazon saying Friday it intends to bring drone delivery, called Prime Air, to Richmond, but the timeline is not clear. It'll hold a community meeting next week for residents to learn more. The drone can deliver a 5-pound package 7.5 miles from a fulfillment center in 30 minutes for a fee. Two men are behind bars for using vape shops to sell illegal drugs. Rocio Rivera with more.
6: Police executed search warrants at two vape shops in James County after receiving tips that those stores were selling nicotine products to minors and illegal narcotics. Both vape shops were also within 1,000 feet of schools. Undercover officers were able to make multiple purchases of products containing THC from the stores. The two men are being held at Virginia Peninsula Regional Jail without bond. They both face possession with intent to distribute charges. I'm Rose C. Rivera.
4: Virginia State Police are celebrating the graduation of 45 new troopers Friday in Chesterfield County. Commencement speeches centering on humility, integrity, and the crucial difference between mistakes of the heart and mistakes of the mind. 17 of the new troopers come from other states and one from West Africa. I'm Charlie O'Brien.
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8: weather.
7: Showers, thunderstorms with us tonight, 60. But tomorrow, mostly sunny skies, temperature of 75. Mainly clear, cooler, mid-50s tomorrow night. Mostly sunny, 75 to 80 Monday. Tuesday, mostly sunny, highs 75 to 80. And Wednesday, mostly sunny, high around 80. I'm staff meteorologist Bill Jackman on the Virginia News Network.
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3: Showers, thunderstorms with us tonight, 60. But tomorrow, mostly sunny skies, temperature of 75. Mainly clear, cooler, mid-50s tomorrow night. Mostly sunny, 75 to 80 Monday. Tuesday, mostly sunny. Highs 75 to 80, and Wednesday mostly sunny, high around 80. I'm staff meteorologist Bill Jackman on the Virginia News Network.
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5: Weather.
6: Showers, thunderstorms with us tonight, 60. But tomorrow, mostly sunny skies, temperature of 75. Mainly clear, cooler, mid-50s tomorrow night. Mostly sunny, 75 to 80 Monday. Tuesday, mostly sunny, highs 75 to 80. And Wednesday, mostly sunny, high around 80. I'm staff meteorologist Bill Jackman on the Virginia News Network.
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Some people blame the coal mines and the timber industry. 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